0: Live for World Cafe, When a Good Man Cries. That is C-Mat from her album, Euro Country. I'm Raina Duras. C-Mat's here with me today. That is a country song. It's also very clearly Irish, even just in the references to like Dorian Gray and you calling yourself Dunboyne Diana. I would like to give people an idea of where you came from. You grew up in Dunboyne, outside of Dublin. Could you set the scene for us? Could you describe that area?
1: So I did. I actually moved to Dunboyne when I was about 10. We lived in Dublin 15 before then. Dublin 15 is like grey housing estate, I would say. And there's like one shop and it's all roads and housing estate. And then we moved to Dunboyne when I was 10, which is a little bit more green and is a little bit more like a village. So when I was growing up, there was a population of like 5,000. And like, it looks like a normal housing estate, I guess. But then one day I remember waking up and there was like 3 cows in our driveway because they'd just gotten out from like a farm that was behind another house in our road. So it's like 40 minutes outside of Dublin city centre, but still farmland, but still village. There's like a running club. There's a GAA club. There's 6 pubs. There's 2 hairdressers. There's a petrol station.
0: Right.
1: It was like it's small and everybody knows each other and everybody's kind of sitting on top of each other. It's a village. It's a village, yeah. Basically. It's village life.
0: Yeah. When you decided you wanted to make music yourself, were you encouraged to do it? Like, what were your first performances? How did you decide to do it?
1: I wasn't encouraged at all. My family thought I was insane. Like, my family thought I was mad. So, like, my mom is a nurse and my sister and my brother are nurses and my other sister is a teacher. So, like, pop star was not on the agenda. No, they didn't really encourage me. And, my mom in particular loves to say now, oh, I was always so proud of her going to all of her gigs and blah, blah, blah, blah. She loves to say stuff like that. And it's just a lie because I remember on the day I organized a gig for my first band and we played upstairs in Whelan's and I

0: think 50 people came. And as I was like waiting to go on stage, she sent me like a job listing over Facebook Messenger.
1: Wow.
0: Like, get a real job. And the thing is, I was working. I was working in a Super Value. I was working in like a supermarket, but it wasn't like, I had dropped out of college, you see. So I think that was a bit of a bone of contention for my family. They were like, I think they really thought that I was going to go to university and get like a really good degree and become like a teacher or like a university lecturer or something, because I was quite good in school. I wish I knew why I did it. Like, I wish I knew why I started making music or why I started performing it live. But I honestly can't tell you. I just had to do it. And I did it immediately. Like, I got into secondary school. I was like, can I play in the school assembly in front of 1,000 people with my ukulele and do a cover of Katy Perry's Hot and Cold, please? And there was 1,000 kids in my school and I was 12 and I just did it. And I remember being scared, so scared, but I just did it anyway. And that was like the story of like my genesis into music. Nobody was encouraging me. I wasn't even encouraging me. I just kind of had to do it. I just felt like I didn't have an option. I just always felt like it was what I was going to do. And turns out I was right, but like... Yeah. Jesus, the early shows and the early things I did were so terrifying because I didn't even know anyone who like played the guitar until I was like 14. So it's not like there was like a someone around me that I was like, oh, this is a path. There was no path. There was nothing. I didn't even like, there was no musicians, like nothing. It was weird.
2: My guest is C-Matt on World Cafe. Her new album is called Euro Country. What was the first country music you remember hearing? You're living in this little town outside of Dublin. What do you remember hearing?
0: There's a lot of country music in Ireland. Like, Irish people really, really love it. I would have heard a lot of Johnny Cash. He's like the first big heavy hitter for me when I was growing up. Because it was like, I feel like that film came out, like the film
2: Walk
0: the Line came out. Yeah. I was probably like 10 or 11 when that film came out. And then there was this like huge resurgence of interest around him. But to be honest, I even remember him being famous before then. So I don't know. He's just one of those artists that like Irish people claim him. I loved that soundtrack. I illegally downloaded that soundtrack with Reese Witherspoon singing onto my iPod when I was like 11. And I loved... you know the Carole Perkins song she does? I got arms, well, I got arms, so let's get together and you.

0: from CMAT's debut album, If My Wife Knew I'd Be Dead. You just heard I Wanna Be a Cowboy Baby. CMAT has a new album called Euro Country. She'll talk more about her Irish identity and about singing in Irish on that album's title track after this quick break here on World Cafe.
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4: 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It's Sense of Place, Dublin. Here's Raina.
0: Both your first and second albums begin with songs that are named after American places. You have Nashville, you have California. This time you start in Ireland. Let's talk about the title track, Euro Country, where you begin by singing in Irish.

0: I definitely tried to make a really concerted effort this time to kind of dig into the nooks and crannies of my Irishness, because what we're playing with on the record is national identity, and how I think that national identity causes more problems than it solves, and how it's something we should be proud of, but not too proud of. And particularly at the minute in Ireland, it's causing a lot of problems because of the rise of the far right. And there's a lot of very, very racist people who are taking the Irish identity and running with it as a get out of jail free card for their own racism. Mm-hmm. Which is something I really wanted to point towards in the song as well, in the song Euro Country. And I've talked about it a lot because it's quite a difficult thing to put into a song, to be honest. It's quite nuanced, and it's separate from me and from my emotions, because it's not an emotional experience. So talking about that kind of stuff in the body of a song can be quite difficult. But I was very sure to like make it very clear, make it very clear what I was talking about.
1: Your original plan for this album was kind of a compilation of unreleased songs from your first and second album sessions.
0: Yeah.
1: But a lot of things happened in your life in 2024 that changed your plan. Could you kind of give us an idea of what you were going through?
0: Yeah, I mean, it's definitely just a combination of like a very good friend of mine died who took me very seriously. Another friend of mine was in a very serious car accident and he almost died. A lot of stuff was happening in the world, obviously. Mm-hmm. Like the Palestinian issue has been very close to my heart and my family's heart for like years and years, obviously, because it's so related to what happened in Ireland and like our family history and stuff. That was getting worse. Everything just suddenly felt very, very heavy. And I think in times when things get really heavy, you start to regress and you kind of revert to your past. And like, I know culturally we see like a return to like nostalgia and like childhood comforts and all this. But when I think of my past, when I think of my childhood, I was like, oh, so the thing I get to go back to is like Ireland's economic crash. That's brilliant. It's like the bit that I get to return to is just another traumatizing time. Brilliant.
1: Yeah.
0: And it just kind of got me thinking. I think it kind of just ignited something in me where I was like, oh, you know, I don't think anyone's really made a record about that time in Ireland. And I don't think anyone's really gone in on it artistically. And yeah. I think that's as good a reason as any for me to make a record, you know. I don't like doing things without purpose.
1: Let me quickly reintroduce you if you're just joining us. I'm speaking with C-Mat today on World Cafe. Her new album is called Euro Country. We talked a bit about the economic crash in Ireland in 2009 being kind of something that you explore in these songs as sort of a lens that you write them through sometimes. We hear it right from the beginning when you sing about people in your community taking their own lives during the crash, about houses being built and staying empty. That happened when you were about 12 years old. And that's like a very impressionable age when it comes to understanding the world around you and how it works. How did that experience shape you personally?
0: I think that's a difficult one to answer, because the thing with that is a lot of it didn't happen to me immediately or to the people in my life immediately. It was kind of a thing that was happening two or three steps removed. So it wasn't that, you know, my dad took his own life. That didn't happen. But other people that I knew, their dads took their own life. And it's really difficult to know what effect that had on me, other than the only thing I guess I'm grateful for is that I remember it happening. People in the States might not be aware, but when that song came out in Ireland, it really seemed to make a bit of an impact. Like a lot of people tuned in when that song came out. And suddenly, like the paper the next week in the Irish Times, they were like, is what Seema alleges in her song true? Because we don't remember it like that. So we're going to look at the exact facts and figures. And then people were trying to dispel what I had put forward in my song. And they were trying to be like, this didn't happen. And then other people were like, actually, it did. And there was all this like arguing about like facts and figures and data. And I mean, the thing is, it's really, really difficult to quantify why people take their own lives, right? There's no data for that, really. You can't say this happened, therefore this happened. All I could do is present a memory of a scene that was very real and very present when I was a 12-year-old girl, which was this guy was on the telly all the time. All these people lost their houses. All of these men started committing suicide. This all happened in the same year. And I remember because I was there and I was 12.
1: Yeah.
0: And I think it's really easy to forget really difficult things. And we as a people have a really consistent habit of doing that. Because like I said, when super difficult stuff happens, when war happens or when mass suicides happen because of an economic crash, 20 years later, a government can palm that off on something else because it's a very difficult thing to get facts and figures on.
1: Sure.
0: And that is what I saw happening with the release of my song. And I thought that was crazy that they were trying to imply that this didn't happen, because it did happen. And lots of other writers and authors and people in different mediums my age have like written about this. But again, it just didn't get listened to.
1: Right.
0: And they're still trying to basically say that I'm full of it. And I find that mad.
1: My guest is C-Matt on World Cafe. Her new album is called Euro Country. I want to talk about the song Take a Sexy Picture of Me before we end this interview. It starts with the lyrics, "Ever since I was a little girl, I only wanted to be sexy, 9 years old, trying to wax my legs with tape." Could you tell us the story behind the song and what prompted you to write this?
0: This song was really born out of basically, when I started performing live music at like really big festivals and stuff in the UK, I'd never played to big UK audiences before. I'd been very used to playing in front of big Irish audiences who, dare I say, are a bit more forgiving, but not so much in England or anywhere, and definitely not on a wider scale. And basically, as soon as I started being broadcast on television, immediately I just attracted like the most vile comments about my physical appearance. And it's still, you know, it was basically as soon as I became famous, the only thing that 80% of the people on the internet felt the need to talk about was how much I weigh, which is crazy because, like, you know, it really wasn't a factor in anything to do with my job or my career. I mean, that's still true. Sorry. It actually has nothing to do with my job or my career because I'm a songwriter. But I really wasn't super conscious of it until like after that happened. Mm. I started playing really big festivals, started doing the BBC Radio 1 Big Weekend and was put on the telly, and all the comment section just were like, fat, ugly, vile, fat, ugly, vile. And I was like, what? Crazy. Like, I was genuinely very shocked by it. I thought if people were going to have an issue with something to do with me, that would be pretty low down on the list. I thought that was like not that important. But it turns out if you're a woman and you make music, there's an expectation. There's an expectation over, you know, what you look like and how you present yourself. And I couldn't stop thinking about what that means. And I just kept hypothesizing over it. Like, you know, one of the things is I do think that the standard of beauty that is expected of women in entertainment is directly linked with a perceivable level of like suffering. Like, I want this woman to look like she starves herself and works very hard on her appearance. I think there's just loads of things in it, but ultimately it's to do with subjugation.
1: Hmm.
0: And it's like, I would prefer if women look young, because there is a quiet, just like thin layer of subjugation that comes with that. If I think a woman looks young, then there's a lot to be said for maybe I could control her, or maybe, you know, she'd be a bit more presentable and a bit more moldable and a bit better behaved or something. There's a lot of really tricky things going on with, I think, people's very loud distaste for the way that I look, in the way that there often is when people really criticize someone's appearance over and over again. There's something deeper than just they don't like the presentation. It's they don't like what the presentation means.
1: Yeah.
0: You know, and so the song kind of came about because I just hated those people.
1: You made the song, this song, reacting to all of that, a huge pop banger, which must be very satisfying to play it live.
0: It was. it was very satisfying. And it was satisfying that it was a hit as well, because I kind of directly was trying to make the song in such a way that it would be a hit, so that as many people, the same audience that was getting exposed to the videos of me that they hated so much, would also be exposed to this song that was directly attacking them. That was what I wanted. I wanted them to hear it. And I wanted them to feel bad about themselves, because I thought they deserved to.
1: Yeah, no, I agree. We're going to hear it right now. We're going to hear you perform it. And all those haters, you're going to feel bad about yourself. But most of you, I think, are going to just love it. Here's Take a Sexy Picture of Me. It's CMAT live for the World Cafe.

0: performing live for World Cafe, C-Matt, Take a Sexy Picture of Me. Her latest album is called Euro Country. C-Matt has been my guest today. It has been such a joy talking to you. Thank you so much for being here.
1: Thank you. Thank you so much, Raina. I've loved it.
0: I'm Raina Duras, back in a moment with more World Cafe.
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5: Welcome back to World Cafe. I am Kaleo. 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Let's get back into it with Courtney Barnett featuring Waxahachie. It's Sight Unseen.

0: wrapping up this edition of World Cafe with one of my favorite Dinosaur Jr. songs from the second half of their career, the 2012 album I Bet on Sky. Let's watch the corners. Appreciate you listening, and thanks to our affiliates nationwide who make this show possible. 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I'm Stephen Kaleo. This has been World Cafe from NPR.
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7: Hey, I'm Cindy House. New music coming up on Folk Alley. We'll hear that previously unreleased John Prine song, New Buddy Miller, latest from William Prince featuring Nathaniel Rateliff, His Golden Messenger, and new Phoebe Bridgers. Hope you can join me this week on Folk Alley.

0: It's the Strokes on World Cafe from their somewhat divisive new album, Reality Awaits. If all you knew from the New York band was their first few records, then yes, it will take some getting used to, but I kind of dig it. Up next, a cover that became bigger than the original thanks to a spot on this cult movie soundtrack. We'll tell you the answer next on World Cafe.
1: You're on the air with Hannah Mayer. Well, wait a second. Not right now, but you could be. I'm on the air with you from 2 to 6 p.m. Monday through Friday on The Root on WRUR and WITH. And I promise I'm going to play some great music for you. We've got stuff like Wilco, Rolling Stones, Brandi Carlile, and brand new music. 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
0: Live from the archives, it's World Cafe, pulling out live performances from bands and artists who have visited over the years. And I think this song was partially responsible for a trend in movie making that has driven me, well, a little weird. And that is the slow, ominous cover of a pop song to use as a trailer in any kind of movie. And I really do think this song was the harbinger because it had all of those traits, except it was done authentically by a guy named Gary Jules, a singer-songwriter out of Southern California who had a very haunting and special take on Tears for Fears' Mad World. From the Donnie Darko soundtrack, originally, here's Gary Jules recorded live for World Cafe.

0: It's Iron and Wine from the album Light Verse and featuring Fiona Apple on that track, All in Good Time. Stay close. We've got more World Cafe in just a minute.
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3: Welcome back. It's World Cafe. I'm Kaleo. And before Sam and Louise Sullivan tried to make this whole music thing a reality, they were school teachers who owned a ceramic business. Their new album is called Love and Devotion. It's out now. Here's the title track. It's Sam and Louise Sullivan on World Cafe.

0: Putting the wraps on this edition of World Cafe with a new song from the latest album by Alison Russell. The track is called Black Lavender, featuring Brittany Spencer. The record, which is out now, is called In the Hour of Chaos. Woo! We're done. But before I go, thanks so much for listening, and thanks to our affiliates nationwide who make this show possible. We produce this program from WXPN at the University of Pennsylvania in Philadelphia. We'll see you soon on the next World Cafe.
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1: 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Good evening, Michael Black with you on this Thursday with some Root music. I'm going to be with you until midnight, and then Brett maybe is going to come in with the mainstream. We're going to have some Michaela Davis coming up, also some Steve Winwood, who's going to be at CMAC in the near future, Margot Price, as well as maybe some Vampire Weekend. Let's start off with Johnny Cash, though. This is 25 Minutes to Go on WRUR, The Root.
2: Well, they're building a gallows outside my cell. I've got 25 minutes to go. And the whole town's waiting just to hear me yell. I got 24 minutes to go. Well, they gave me some beans for my last meal. I got 23 minutes to go. But nobody asked me how I feel. I got 22 minutes to go. Well, I sent for the governor and the whole darn bunch.

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I got 12 more minutes to go. Now they're testing the trap and the chills my spine.

FM 88.5, The Root, Boy Golden with Toyota. That is from the album For Eden that came out a couple years ago. Went back to 1974's Caribou for Elton John, Don't Let the Sun Go Down on Me. The Civil Wars with Devil's Backbone from their self-titled 2013 release. And Johnny Cash starting us off with 25 Minutes to Go. Up next, four in a row. We'll kick things off with Steve Earle. This is from a live recording of Mountain Stage Programs from an album that came out in 2024 called Outlaws and Outliers. This is You Know the Rest on WRUR, The Root.

It's Root Music on WRUR. Feist, going back to 2007's The Reminder and Sea Lion. Before that, Clover County from their release from last year called Finer Things and Virginia Slim. 1980 Sandinista gave us The Clash with Hitsville, UK. Ellen Foley teaming up with Joe Strummer on vocals for that particular track. And Steve Earle, You Know the Rest. Here's Ben Gibbard and company, Death Cab for Cutie. From Narrow Stairs, I Will Possess Your Heart on WRUR, The Root.

Pretenders with Weight from their self-titled release here on WRUR. Margo Price with Malibu and features a couple of people helping out, Jonathan Wilson and Buck Meek on that particular track from Strays, Act One, Topanga Canyon, and Death Cab for Cutie with I Will Possess Your Heart. Got a chance to see them in May, and they sounded fantastic. Lydia Loveless is up next here on The Root, going to kick off a nice long set of music since we're right in the middle of it, at least for another few weeks before it officially changes seasons. 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
1: 88.5 FM, WRUR, The Root, The Subdudes, closing out our first hour of Root Music on this Thursday with Papa Dookie and the Mud People from Behind the Levee. Natalie Prass, before that, from The Future and the Past, Short Court Style. Kylie Connell with Free in Love. That is from the 2025 album, A Little More Company. Vampire Weekend from Modern Vampires of the City, Unbelievers. And starting us off, Lydia Loveless from Nothing's Gonna Stand in My Way Again and Summer Long. 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As we continue on this Thursday evening with Root Music on WRUR, Michael Black with you until midnight. And then we have the mainstream with Brett Mabee. Katie Tunstall is going to start off this hour. We'll go back to her album, Eye to the Telescope. This is Other Side of the World on WRUR, The Root.

That is The Format. That is from their album Boycott Heaven and Holy Roller here on WRUR from a release last year. Brian Eno and Betty Wolf from the Luminol Lateral album and Suddenly. Old Crow Medicine Show from Jubilee, Daughter of the Highlands, and Katie Tunstall starting off the hour with Other Side of the World. Up next, here's Jalen Lagunda, who's going to start off four in a row here on the route and Come Around and Love Me.

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1: It's Root Music on WRUR, the last reveal with Holy Moly from Gone for Good. Before that, Steve Winwood, who's going to be at CMAC in just about a week from Back in the High Life. That is Back in the High Life again from 1986. He's going to be teaming up with John Fogerty for that concert. Old 97's No Baby I from Blame It on Gravity, and Jalen Nagunda, the title track to Come Around and Love Me from 2023. Lucinda Williams is up next here on The Root, going back to 2001's Essence. This is Out of Touch.

My heart is breaking, hands are shaking, bugs are crawling all over me. 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

FM 80.5 WRUR and Nathaniel Rateliff and the Night Sweats from their self-titled 2015 release, an SOB. Kind of ironic that song would be actually used in a iced tea commercial. Allison Russell, Stay Right Here from The Returner and Lucinda Williams with Out of Touch. Up next, music from Say She She. 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

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Bonnie Raitt from The Glow and I Thank You from 1979. Michaela Davis from Graceland Way and Looking Through Rose-Colored Glasses, and that her recent release. And Say She, that is from Cut and Rewind Disco Life that came out last year. 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The Mainstream with Brett Mabee, that's going to be on the air until 3, followed by the World Cafe at 3 o'clock. Thank you for listening to Root Music on this Thursday. Have a great rest of your Thursday night and Friday, and a great weekend. And make sure you go out and catch some live music this weekend. 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And the Fairport Music Festival as well. So make sure you catch some of that in your calendar of events this weekend. I'll be back Monday night at 10 o'clock with more Root Music here on WRUR. The Cure is going to take us up to the Mainstream tonight. This is a title track to 1980s, Boys Don't Cry, on WRUR, The Root.

Damian Beck's concertino for piano, drums, and orchestra from their latest release, Who Asked? Domi is a French keyboardist and composer who started playing at the tender age of 3. She was trained at the Conservatoire de Nancy and the Conservatoire de Paris before moving on to Berklee School of Music. She was discovered online by none other than Anderson .Paak and Thundercat, while the other half of the duo, J.D. Beck, started playing piano at 5, drums at 9. They're both considered to be child prodigies, and he even played in Mac DeMarco's touring band back in 2021. They're one of my favorite duos on the scene, and I think there's no better way to get into our hour of incredible music today on the mainstream. That could only mean one thing. I'm your host, Brett Mabee, and right now I'm excited for you to be joining for this hour's listening. And as I look at the playlist ahead, a new track to get in from fingerstyle guitarist Kerry Morin, a personal great friend who I can't wait to get caught up with again soon. We'll also be hearing from family band up in Toronto, Kind of Sea. Of course, that's the project of Anishinaabe singer-songwriter Mark Marilyn and his sons, Fox and Cole. More immediately is Santa Clara Pueblo artist Ilani and this new one for the rotation. It comes to us from the band Venturing. Their Nowhere EP was released July 29th. Turn it up with the opening track of the release. It's Songs About Leaving. For your consideration and approval, join this groovy set of music today on the mainstream.

Anin, sending you some indigenous music love from the Midwest. 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

For my Lonnie's heartbroken bones, it's Don't Want to Be on the Mainstream. We also heard Cautious Clay's Ohio single, and the first song of the set was a new addition for your listening pleasure. Let me know what you think about Venturing's Songs About Leaving, found on their summer 2026 album, Nowhere. If you're just now getting here, as always, get caught back up at mainstreamradio.net. 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A fun remix of Redbone's classic Come and Get Your Love before this hour is officially through. We'll also hear Blue Moon Marquee and Northern Cree for a great meeting of worlds. And before we go any further, Father John Misty and this one from Tedeschi Trucks Band. Now, it's worth pointing out that they're one of the few modern bands that still tours with a full 12-piece lineup, and it's been pretty stable since their inception as well. They don't have a high turnover rate in their personnel. They had a desire to create a, quote, sustainable music collective rather than a traditional rock band. It's also worth pointing out that singer-songwriter Derek Trucks is the youngest person ever to receive a Grammy Lifetime Achievement Award. He earned it for his 15-year collaboration with the Allman Brothers Band, where he was a member between the years 1999 and 2014. And, of course, you know the indomitable Susan Tedeschi is one of the most decorated blues rock vocalists of the generation. She has a Grammy win and 7 additional Grammy nominations. Turn it up with their Playing With My Emotions from I Am The Moon. And I'll be back before you know it today on the Mainstream.

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As we get back into the music, a shout out to friends listening to the mainstream on KWIS 88.3 FM in and around Plummer, Idaho. It's great to have you here, and as always, should you, for whatever reason, have to step away from listening, you're always welcome to get caught back up digitally, and I do keep the archive up to date. All that information and a whole lot more can be found right on the homepage at mainstreamradio.net. And before we do officially go our separate ways, I'll have some details about some of the offerings with my friends and colleagues at Native Voice One. I'll join you again after one from the Moana Voices Across the Ocean, music inspired by new release. And in this set, we'll also hear The World Provider and this one from Alton Gunn, a band who blends Turkish melodies with some fun psychedelic sounds. They're known for their dreamy hypnotic textures. And so without further ado, turn it up with Nereidesin Sen. Don't go anywhere. I'll be back with you one last time today on the mainstream.

Hi, everybody. 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

That track, Tatau, features a whole lot of great Polynesian talent, including Tiana Nonasina, Lifau, Mevina, Rex, just to name a few. A great track in the rotation and a beautiful way for me to wind down this hour of listening. As I get ready to step out of the studio, don't forget, you're always welcome back. And I love and cherish this time together. I give you the utmost thanks and welcome you back anytime. So check those listings for the next time you can tune in on the AM/FM frequencies. 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Before the hour's up, we're going to end off on somewhat of a bluesy note with the good folks of Blue Moon Marquee and Northern Cree. Right now, it's my good friend Carrie Morin, whose latest song, Live a Little, started as a blues-rooted daydream about a fishing trip in Mexico, but evolved into something more spiritual in nature. And it is a nod to the late, great Jim Pepper's Wichita Tone. Enjoy this track. Let me know what you think about it. Stay in touch. And as always, keep on keeping on with the mainstream.

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1: The Boston-born funk ensemble, who formed at Berklee School of Music, known as RIPE. They're out with their newest release, Live at Brooklyn Paramount, and from that it's a reimagining and a high energetic version of their classic, Carolee. I'm Brett Mabee, and yo es canica guego. I'm thankful you're all well, and if you're tuning in for the first time, pull up a chair, you're gonna fall in love with some eclectic music from artists across Turtle Island and across the globe, for that matter. So as always, keep it tuned in for the likes of Tyler Childers. We'll also be enjoying some Buzzy Lee. That's the daughter of Steven Spielberg. So keep it tuned in for one of her great rockin' tracks. A new one for the rotation from Danielle Ponder, the up-and-coming indigenous singer-songwriter out of Canada. I do believe this will be our second single from her that we'll be getting into the rotation. More immediately is Wilco, but not before this one from Sean Devine, a Montana-based singer-songwriter who blends Western storytelling with some folk and Americana. And, of course, I have to include this and make mention that it was produced, again, by my good friend Carrie Morin, and he is featured as the lead acoustic guitarist on the Bluebird of Love, found on the Paradise Valley Sessions release. Let me know what you think about it for your consideration and approval. Enjoy this newest edition, Onto the Mainstream.

locate S1 with "You Were Right About One Thing. Even a Broken Clock is Right Twice a Day," right? That's from their Wicked Jaw album. We also heard Wilco's Evicted from their Cousin release. And for the first time in the rotation, it was Shonda Vines, the Bluebird of Love, making an appearance for the first of many plays in the rotation. Again, found on his Paradise Valley Sessions. That's a track produced and featuring my good friend, the amazing Crow fingerstyle guitarist, Kerry Morin. If you're just now getting here, you know that you can always get caught back up at mainstreamradio.net. But there is a chat feature that can instantly put you in touch as well, as long as the hours are reasonable, I do suppose. And as always, you can submit your tracks for consideration in the rotation by emailing them to me at brent@mainstreamradio.net. Again, all this information and so much more can be found on the website, so go check it out. What are you waiting for? Darla Daniels, before the hour's through. We'll hear from my friend Shane Ghostkeeper in this block. Right now we're heading to London with the experimental blues guitarist who goes by Geiger von Müller. This track and the album Neo-Cubist Blues was released on April Fool's Day. It is a collection of songs that expands and deconstructs the blues idiom from within its own foundations. You can read more about this on Geiger von Müller's full website. And without further ado, it's Europa, a recent addition, and a zany track to keep us going on the mainstream.

0: Hi, this is Nick Forster. This week in E-Town, we've got a very sweet show from Taos, New Mexico. Eliza Gilkison from Gothenburg, Sweden. Singer-songwriter Jose Gonzalez. Plus my conversation with Harmony Cummings, talking about environmental justice and data centers. That's all this week in E-Town.
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As we get ready to recommence this musical hour, a shout out to friends in and around Paso Robles, California, dialed in on the FM at 107.9 KZSR. And I do like to frequently mention that a great way to keep up with the mainstream is to check your own favorite station's live stream capabilities. 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Mixing and mingling with all the best that the world has to offer. I also have a lot of Native Voice One programming there for you to experience and sample, and other offerings that I'll be talking about more here in the near future. Getting back into the music, we have tracks from Vincent and Darla Daniels in the playlist. Right now, it is Buzzy Lee, of course, as I was mentioning earlier. Her real name is Sasha Rebecca Spielberg, and you don't hear that surname often, and so it's without surprise that she is the daughter of Steven Spielberg and Kate Capshaw. She built her music career entirely on her own, shaped through indie collaborations, art pop experimentation. She studied literary arts at Brown University and has also performed in multiple indie projects as well. Turn it up with her, shoulder to shoulder, and don't go anywhere. You're listening to the mainstream. Sing along today. Have some fun.

from the 1992 EP. That's Darla Daniels' 2025 DNA. During that block of music, a great way for me to wind down this hour with you. We also heard Vincent's tribute to Howard Zinn, found on their Rhythmic Pool release. And again, it was Buzzy Lee's Shoulder to Shoulder that helped us to get into the half. You know you're always welcome back, right? And if you don't know, let me remind you that I cherish this time together and I can't wait to listen to some music again. So check your listings for the next time you can tune in on the AM/FM frequencies, or you can always head on over to mainstreamradio.net for more information, the digital archive, social media links, and a whole lot more. In fact, I have been putting and showcasing the new editions every day for you to enjoy and get a sample of. Really, really, there is an eclectic assortment of music that I love introducing to the mainstream on a daily basis, so go check that out and bookmark mainstreamradio.net for quick and easy access. Music from the North Stars before this hour's through, but I still want to introduce yet another new song into the rotation. This one is from Indigenous singer-songwriter Danielle Ponder. Sun and Moon is her latest release, and it's a sneak peek of her October 9th Everything Has Changed album. Turn it up and enjoy it. Let me know what you think about it, and join me again here soon. Dense ait haitkwa, sewenichi osten. Come back soon and have a good day. You're listening to The Mainstream.

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0: Beautiful. Next singer is Lázaro Manzano.
1: The late great Maverick singer, songwriter, and guitarist Raul Malo's voice was often compared, and perhaps still is, to Roy Orbison. He's known for his soaring tenor that was a staple in the Mavericks' biggest hits like Dance the Night Away. It's funny to point out that although they're known as a country band, they had to get their start in the rock club scene because in Miami back in those days, and we're talking around 1989, the country venues only wanted cover bands. So they started playing rock clubs, performing their original material. They built up a following that way. They attracted Nashville scouts, and MCA Nashville signed them before they even finished soundcheck at their showcase. From the posthumously released Bella Ciao, Live in Nashville, it's his take on Harvest Moon on the mainstream. A beautiful track and one of my favorite versions as well. And y'all is gonna go guego, Brett maybe Nick Gasso, Nonco here in the mainstream studio. And I broadcast 7 days a week from one of the most beautiful spots on a Tino and Yoenza date. So I'm grateful for you joining me in these musical adventures. As I look at the playlist ahead, we'll be hearing from the record company. Also later on, Grace Potter and Ruthie Foster, they're going to be helping us to kick off the second half in a bluesy way. We'll also enjoy husband and wife duo, The Warren Treaty. In this first set is Bishop Briggs and Matt Mason, but not before this one from the one and only Annabelle Gutierrez. In her words, it's showtime, baby, so turn it up and sing along, and I'll be back with you momentarily on the mainstream.

Bishop Briggs and Matt Mason's Yours Forever, here on your new favorite show. We also heard the record company's Dance on Mondays from the fourth album. And again, it was Annabelle Gutierrez with Showtime Baby, getting us into that set. I don't know if the inflection's right on that or not, but you know what I'm talking about. It's good to have you here. And as we continue on with this hour, don't forget, you're always welcome to reach out to me for any sundry reasons, including submitting your music for consideration in the rotation. All you got to do is email your professionally recorded songs to brett@mainstreamradio.net. And you might be thinking, hey, Brett, maybe I don't have a record label contract. Can I still submit? Yeah, professionally recorded, especially these days, does not equate having to have been recorded in a multi-million dollar studio. I know people who have won Grammys, well, not personally, but I know of people who have won Grammys using only a laptop and a little elbow grease and wherewithal. So again, just get your tracks in for consideration. I can't wait to hear from you. And if nothing else, it's a great way to connect with musicians across the globe. And speaking of which, if you're not a singer-songwriter, but you love your local music scene and there is really a cream rising above the rest, well, you got to reach out to me with the details about that band and where I can find their music, and I'll do my best to accommodate it as well. I love the music community, especially as it pertains to AMFM radio. The Tragically Hip with Feist before this hour's through. As we fastly approach the end of the first half, it's going to be Yaya Bey, the daughter of the late great-granddaddy IU, who is going to be kicking off this block with her game-changing Fidelity, at least for her anyway. She considers her newest release to be a major artistic shift. Be on the lookout for a number of concert dates in the fall of 2026, ranging from Seattle to New York City, Los Angeles, Portland, Vancouver. She's on a roll, and right now, I think you're going to enjoy Blue, one of my favorite songs of hers. A good one to keep us going today on the mainstream.

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At the halfway point of this hour's listening, a shout-out to friends who are dialed into KAWP, FM 88.9 in and around Parker, Arizona. 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It matters not how you join me for these musical adventures. Just come along for the ride and have some fun with me. Before our time together is up, Liv Wade, one of the great artists that are a part of the Marilyn and Music label. Later on, it's V&E and Rosa Lynn. I'll even squeeze in one from the Tragically Hip and Feist. And the first song of this set is from the one and only Grace Potter. Now, she is out with new music. That's not what you're about to hear. We're going to hear the title track of her Mother Road. But enjoy this set of listening. Don't go anywhere. There's a lot more yet to come.

Oklahoma, driving too fast. I felt my world slow down. And I made my confession to the highway patrol. I said I was lost, but now I'm finally found. But she gave me a ticket anyway.

Some seriously fun 60s vibes, as found on Indigenous artist Liv Wade's newest song, Blue House Paint, a sneak peek of her Fur Queen album. We also heard Ruthie Foster's Mileage, a track that we got into the rotation not quite 2 years ago now, and it was Grace Potter's Mother Road that we did kick off the half with. Right now, I'm sad that I got to step out of the studio, but I find comfort in knowing that we'll be doing this again sooner than later. So check those listings for the next time you can dial into the mainstream with Brett, maybe on your favorite AM/FM airwaves. And to get caught back up digitally, head on over to mainstreamradio.net. And say, if you want to have the mainstream carried on your airwaves, you're welcome to have your station of choice. Reach out to Nola Daves Moses, the distribution director at Native Voice One. Drop her a line at nola@nv1.org. The Warren Treaty coming up in just a few. The first song of this final set comes courtesy of Westerman. Now, it is said that he wrote his newest album on the Greek island of Hydra with almost no instruments at all. In fact, he recorded it in a 17th century mansion converted into an art space, and he and producer Martyr Sologny brought only a drum machine, and the studio's odd assortment of instruments helped to shape the sound. Turn it up and enjoy Adriatic, a great track to leave you with as we part ways. And you know I can't leave without saying, be good to yourself and each other. And as always, be good or be good at it. Join me again here soon on the mainstream.

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8: 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CMAT released her Mercury Prize-nominated album Euro Country last year, and she's got a theory on why other Irish people connect with country music.
9: I think it's in the bones of even the happiest country music is just like pure sadness and like abject misery and confusion at the human condition. 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
8: Coming up for Sense of Place Dublin, we're revisiting our conversation with CMAT from earlier this year. She performs songs from Euro Country and discusses the album, including the story behind her song, Take a Sexy Picture of Me.
9: It was basically, as soon as I became famous, the only thing that 80% of the people on the internet felt the need to talk about was how much I weigh.
8: It's a conversation and session with CMAT. I'm Kaleo. This is World Cafe. Also, CMAT is incredibly funny. And I am looking forward to this encore conversation with our own Raina Durris in just a few minutes. Tom Petty will get us there.

0: Welcome one, welcome all. I'm Kaleo. It's World Cafe and it is Sense of Place Dublin. And today we feature an encore conversation with CMAT, taped earlier this year. She's been on a great run and she sat down with our own Raina Duras to talk about it and play some songs live. Here's Raina.
1: Country music is about storytelling and the sharing of real human experiences, whether those experiences are in the heartlands of America or in the green hills of Ireland. Kira Mary Alice Thompson performs as CMAT. She grew up just outside of Dublin, and she explores her Irish identity and the nation's recent history on her 2025 Mercury Prize-nominated album, Eurocountry, a record that blends clever pop with, you guessed it, lots of country. In our conversation today, she talks about growing up and living in Ireland in the wake of the economic crash of the late 2000s, about why country music was not only something she connected to early on in her life, but why it also resonates within the broader Irish culture. You'll also hear CMAT perform live, beginning with When a Good Man Cries. It's CMAT live for the World Cafe.

0: Live for World Cafe, When a Good Man Cries. That is C-Mat from her album, Euro Country. I'm Raina Duras. C-Mat's here with me today. That is a country song. It's also very clearly Irish, even just in the references to like Dorian Gray and you calling yourself Dunboyne Diana. I would like to give people an idea of where you came from. You grew up in Dunboyne, outside of Dublin. Could you set the scene for us? Could you describe that area?
1: So I actually moved to Dunboyne when I was about 10. We lived in Dublin 15 before then. Dublin 15 is like grey housing estate, I would say. And there's like one shop and it's all roads and housing estate. And then we moved to Dunboyne when I was 10, which is a little bit more green and is a little bit more like a village. So when I was growing up, there's a population of like 5,000. And like, it looks like a normal housing estate, I guess. But then one day I remember waking up and there was like 3 cows in our driveway because they'd just gotten out from like a farm that was behind another house in our road. So it's like 40 minutes outside of Dublin city centre, but still farmland, but still village. There's like a running club, there's a GAA club, there's 6 pubs, there's 2 hairdressers, there's a petrol station.
0: Right.
1: It was like, it's small and everybody knows each other and everybody's kind of sitting on top of each other. It's a village. It's a village, yeah. Basically. It's village life.
0: Yeah. When you decided you wanted to make music yourself, were you encouraged to do it? Like, what were your first performances? How did you decide to do it?
1: I wasn't encouraged at all. My family thought I was insane. Like, my family thought I was mad. So, like, my mom is a nurse and my sister and my brother are nurses and my other sister is a teacher. So, like, pop star was not on the agenda. No, they didn't really encourage me. And, my mom in particular loves to say now, oh, I was always so proud of her going to all of her gigs and blah, blah, blah, blah. She loves to say stuff like that. And it's just a lie because I remember on the day I organized a gig for my first band and we played upstairs in Whelan's and I think 50 people came. And as I was like waiting to go on stage, she sent me like a job listing over Facebook Messenger.
0: Wow.
1: Like, get a real job. And the thing is, I was working in a Super Value. I was working in like a supermarket, but it wasn't like, I had dropped out of college, you see, so I think that was a bit of a bone of contention for my family. They were like, I think they really thought that I was going to go to university and get like a really good degree and become like a teacher or like a university lecturer or something because I was quite good in school. I wish I knew why I did it. Like, I wish I knew why I started making music or why I started performing it live. But I honestly can't tell you. I just had to do it. And yeah. I did it immediately. Like, I got into secondary school. I was like, can I play in the school assembly in front of 1,000 people with my ukulele and do a cover of Katy Perry's Hot and Cold, Please? And there was 1,000 kids in my school and I was 12 and I just did it. And I remember being scared, so scared, but I just did it anyway. And that was like the story of like, my genesis into music. Nobody was encouraging me. I wasn't even encouraging me. I just kind of had to do it. I just felt like I didn't have an option. I just always felt like it was what I was going to do. And turns out I was right. But like, yeah. Jesus, the early shows and the early things I did were so terrifying because I didn't even know anyone who like played the guitar until I was like 14. So it's not like there was like someone around me that I was like, oh, this is a path. There was no path. There was nothing. I didn't even like, there was no musicians. Like, nothing. It was weird.
0: My guest is C-Mat on World Cafe. Her new album is called Euro Country. What was the first country music you remember hearing? You're living in this little town outside of Dublin. What do you remember hearing?
1: There's a lot of country music in Ireland. Like, Irish people really, really love it.

Reese Witherspoon singing onto my iPod when I was like 11, and I loved you know, the Carol Perkins song she does, I got arms, well I got arms, let's get together and

0: like, I have a really distinct memory of, like, you know, PE, I think in America you call it gym.
1: Yeah.
0: We'd have to, like, run laps. And on the first lap, I'd run up into this hill and then hide until all the laps were done because I hated exercising so much. And to this day, I still do. And I used to hide this girl called Emma and this other girl called Fiona. And we'd just sit there and they'd be like, sing the song. And it would be that song. And I was just like, I was like 10. I was just like singing this song to these two girls that just wanted me to sing it to them over and over again. It's so weird. Like, I don't, like, they were just like, sing for us. I was like, okay.
1: Why do you,
0: like,
1: think?
0: I think I was always able to sing, so that was impressive or whatever. But, like, yeah, just the country songs in particular, everyone always wanted me to sing country.
1: Why do you think you connected with that genre, with the image of a country singer or, you know, a cowboy, or just the feeling of country music?
0: I think because it's sad. And I think sadness for me is always the most interesting emotion. And I think, like, you know, I was like a very dramatic middle child and I kind of struggled to make friends. And I was always a bit isolated. And my family didn't really... It's a funny thing to say now when you're an adult and you're friends with all these people. But when I was a kid, my family really didn't understand me. It really... Like, I wasn't really friends with my, like, sisters or my mom until kind of after, like, the whole CMAT thing happened, to be honest. Like, I feel like when the CMAT thing happened, they really understood me. And they were like, oh, we... Other people are saying you're good at this, which means you're good at this, which means you're not delusional and crazy. Okay. Like, they didn't really understand that I was good at music until other people started saying it. Do you know what I mean? But I think that when I was a kid, I was really lonely. I think I was a really, really, really lonely kid. If I look back now, like, I was writing songs from when I was like 5, being like, whoa, I wish I had friends. Like, you know, those like, really dramatic songs that kids write. They're like, I am so alone and everybody hates me. That is the genesis of like an actual songwriter, right?
1: Yeah.
0: Like, it starts off sounding like that and then it gets good.
1: Yeah. Oh, if you looked back at my old journals, the drama.
0: Yeah, the drama.
1: The drama.
0: Nothing worse has ever happened than to a 9-year-old girl. Than anything happening to a 9-year-old girl.
1: Exactly.
0: Anything happening to a 9-year-old girl.
1: Exactly.
0: I wore the wrong top to school today and somebody
1: Life's
0: said that
1: over.
0: I wore the wrong top to school today, so I'm going to literally leave the country now. I'm going to leave the country. So I love country music because it's sad and it sounds sad. The like sadness is in the bones of country music. I even think it's in the bones of like Buck Owens, which is like, you know, the happy kind of like up tempo like country music. I think it's in the bones of even the happiest country music is just like pure sadness and like abject misery and confusion of the human condition. And these are all the topics that occupy my brain the most.
1: Yeah, there's
0: and
1: a melancholy.
0: It's a very Irish thing. Irish.
1: So there's a connection there.
0: Sad. Yeah, of course.
1: Yeah.
0: Of course there is.
1: We're going to hear you perform your song, I Want to Be a Cowboy Baby, for us next. Could you tell us about writing this one and why you wrote it?
0: This is probably the most important song that I ever wrote. And I don't know if anything will ever come close to it, but I was living in Manchester with a boyfriend who I'd been with for years and years and years, and he was a terrible guy. And we broke up and he left the flat that we were living in. And I was alone in the flat for the first time in like, you know, a year. And I really realized that through this, I guess it was like, I realized that I had committed an act of pure freedom by getting out of the relationship. But now I was left with the remnants of that freedom, which is social isolation, because I was a woman and I can't go out drinking by myself. I can't go to the pub by myself without feeling like it's a dodgy thing to do.

0: can't like go out. You know, like the whole notion of a cowboy is someone who roams the plains and has pure freedom and can do whatever he pleases. But I don't get that same privilege because it's more dangerous for me because I was born a woman. And all of this kind of landed. And I wrote the song in like 20 minutes or like a half an hour while like crying and staring at myself in the mirror. Very 9-year-old Kira coming back to bite me. Very drama of 9-year-old Kira come back to bite me. And I wrote it and I realized it was the first good song I'd written in years. And when I wrote it, I was like, oh, this is what a song is supposed to be. And I was writing every day for years and years, but it took until that song for me to realize that at the kernel of every single song that you ever write has to be like a really exposing and invasive piece of information about yourself that you need to get off your chest in some way or another. And if that isn't there, then it's not worthwhile. And so basically, this song made me songwriter. Which is crazy.
1: Well, let's hear it. This is C-Matt. I Want to Be a Cowboy Baby live for the World Cafe.
2: 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I just have one question. What do you want to be? A cowboy?
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0: From CMAT's debut album, If My Wife Knew I'd Be Dead, you just heard I Wanna Be a Cowboy Baby. CMAT has a new album called Euro Country. 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
3: 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It's Sense of Place Dublin. Here's Raina.
0: Both your first and second albums begin with songs that are named after American places. You have Nashville, you have California. This time you start in Ireland. Let's talk about the title track, Euro Country, where you begin by singing in Irish.

0: Okay, so what are you saying in that first verse?
1: So the first verse is Cadas God Mien of Merwil Meg Bulalath. So it's like, what am I to do if I'm not meeting you? Tha Cam Fulovagum, August Parson Thuknua. I have an empty head and a new personality. Iriam Nis Da Ekta Istu Imaha Mahail. I become more invisible as you're gone from my life. There's nothing left in the mirror. Will I be beautiful bald? Mm. Which I think is a piece of poetry that reads like nonsensical when you translate it into the English language. but to me makes a lot of sense. I really wanted it to start off in the Irish language because I used to speak Irish when I was a kid. I went to a Gaelic school, so we spoke Irish every day. And I was really fluent in it. But now in adulthood, I haven't really used Irish language since I was like 18. So my Irish is really poor. Like it's really, really broken. And it doesn't, like, I would hate to call myself a Gaelgor now because I'm not as leafy as I used to be. I'm not as fluent as I used to be. So I quite liked the kind of fighting and the push and pull of singing in broken Irish or singing in poor Irish to begin this song about national identity, because I think it's such an illustrative point of, like, you know, I can't speak Irish because in order to have any kind of life for myself, I had to move to England. Right. And so my Irish is gone. And it's not anywhere near as good as it used to be. And that in and itself is enough of a symbol of what we're talking about in the whole album and in the whole song.
0: There's a musical choice you made in there that might not be as obvious to like a North American listener, but you chose not to put percussion under that part of the song.
1: Yeah. So that bit of the song that's in Irish is free tempo. So there's no percussion. So there's no BPM, it's completely free time, which is how all Irish traditional music is sung. So like Shano singing is usually unaccompanied, or if it's accompanied, there's no percussion. So it's free time, there's no time signature, there's no nothing. So I sang it in free time and then the beat comes in. And so that's when I start singing in English because it's like we've moved into the new part of my life. And I wanted it to be illustrated musically as we did it, yeah.

0: I definitely tried to make a really concerted effort this time to kind of dig into the nooks and crannies of my Irishness, because what we're playing with on the record is national identity and how I think that national identity causes more problems than it solves, and how it's something we should be proud of, but not too proud of. And particularly at the minute in Ireland, it's causing a lot of problems because of the rise of the far right. And there's a lot of very, very racist people who are taking the Irish identity and running with it as a get out of jail free card for their own racism. Which is something I really wanted to point towards in the song as well, in the song Euro Country. And I've talked about it a lot because it's quite a difficult thing to put into a song, to be honest. It's quite nuanced, and it's separate from me and from my emotions, because it's not an emotional experience. So talking about that kind of stuff in the body of a song can be quite difficult, but I was very sure to like make it very clear, make it very clear what I was talking about.
1: Your original plan for this album was kind of a compilation of unreleased songs from your first and second album sessions.
0: Yeah.
1: But a lot of things happened in your life in 2024 that changed your plan. Could you kind of give us an idea of what you were going through?
0: Yeah, I mean, it's definitely just a combination of like a very good friend of mine died who took me very seriously. Another friend of mine was in a very serious car accident and he almost died. A lot of stuff was happening in the world, obviously. Mm-hmm. Like the Palestinian issue has been very close to my heart and my family's heart for like years and years, obviously, because it's so related to what happened in Ireland and like our family history and stuff. That was getting worse. Everything just suddenly felt very, very heavy. And I think in times when things get really heavy, you start to regress and you kind of revert to your past. And like, I know culturally we see like a return to like nostalgia and like childhood comforts and all this. But when I think of my past and when I think of my childhood, I was like, oh, so the thing I get to go back to is like Ireland's economic crash. That's brilliant. It's like the bit that I get to return to is just another traumatizing time. Brilliant.
1: Yeah.
0: And it just kind of got me thinking. I think it kind of just ignited something in me where I was like, oh, you know, I don't think anyone's really made a record about that time in Ireland. And I don't think anyone's really gone in on it artistically. And yeah, I think that's as good a reason as any for me to make a record, you know. I don't like doing things without purpose.
1: Let me quickly reintroduce you if you're just joining us. I'm speaking with C-Matt today on World Cafe. Her new album is called Euro Country. We talked a bit about the economic crash in Ireland in 2009 being kind of something that you explore in these songs as sort of a lens that you write them through sometimes. We hear it right from the beginning when you sing about people in your community taking their own lives during the crash, about houses being built and staying empty. That happened when you were about 12 years old. And that's like a very impressionable age when it comes to understanding the world around you and how it works. How did that experience shape you personally?
0: I think that's a difficult one to answer, because the thing with that is a lot of it didn't happen to me immediately or to the people in my life immediately. It was kind of a thing that was happening two or three steps removed. So it wasn't that, you know, my dad took his own life. That didn't happen. But other people that I knew, their dads took their own life. And it's really difficult to know what effect that had on me, other than the only thing I guess I'm grateful for is that I remember it happening. People in the States might not be aware, but when that song came out in Ireland, it really seemed to make a bit of an impact. Like a lot of people tuned in when that song came out. And suddenly, like the paper the next week in the Irish Times, they were like, is what Seema alleges in her song true? Because we don't remember it like that. So we're going to look at the exact facts and figures. And then people were trying to dispel what I had put forward in my song. And they were trying to be like, this didn't happen. And then other people were like, actually, it did. And there was all this like arguing about like facts and figures and data. And I mean, the thing is, it's really, really difficult to quantify why people take their own lives, right? There's no data for that, really. You can't say this happened, therefore this happened. All I could do is present a memory of a scene that was very real and very present when I was a 12-year-old girl, which was this guy was on the telly all the time. All these people lost their houses. All of these men started committing suicide. This all happened in the same year. And I remember because I was there and I was 12.
1: Yeah.
0: And I think it's really easy to forget really difficult things. And we as a people have a really consistent habit of doing that. Because like I said, when super difficult stuff happens, when war happens, or when mass suicides happen because of an economic crash, 20 years later, a government can palm that off on something else because it's a very difficult thing to get facts and figures on.
1: Sure.
0: And that is what I saw happening with the release of my song. And I thought that was crazy that they were trying to imply that this didn't happen, because it did happen. And lots of other writers and authors and people in different mediums my age have like written about this. But again, it just didn't get listened to.
1: Right.
0: And they're still trying to basically say that I'm full of it. And I find that mad.

0: My guest is C-Matt on World Cafe. Her new album is called Euro Country. I want to talk about the song Take a Sexy Picture of Me before we end this interview. It starts with the lyrics, "Ever since I was a little girl, I only wanted to be sexy, 9 years old, trying to wax my legs with tape." Could you tell us the story behind the song and what prompted you to write this?
1: This song was really born out of basically when I started performing live music at like really big festivals and stuff in the UK. I'd never played to big UK audiences before. I'd been very used to playing in front of big Irish audiences who, dare I say, are a bit more forgiving, but not so much in England or anywhere, and definitely not on a wider scale. And basically, as soon as I started being broadcast on television, immediately I just attracted like the most vile comments about my physical appearance. And it's still, you know, it was basically as soon as I became famous, the only thing that 80% of the people on the internet felt the need to talk about was how much I weigh, which is crazy because, like, you know, it really wasn't a factor in anything to do with my job or my career. I mean, that's still true. Sorry, it actually has nothing to do with my job or my career because I'm a songwriter. But I really wasn't super conscious of it until like after that happened. Mm. I started playing really big festivals, started doing the BBC Radio 1 Big Weekend and was put on the telly, and all the comment sections just were like, fat, ugly, vile, fat, ugly, vile. And I was like, what? I just thought it was crazy. Like, I was genuinely very shocked by it. I thought if people were going to have an issue with something to do with me, that would be pretty low down on the list. I thought that was like not that important. But it turns out if you're a woman and you make music, there's an expectation. There's an expectation over, you know, what you look like and how you present yourself. And I couldn't stop thinking about what that means. And I just kept hypothesizing over it. Like, you know, one of the things is I do think that the standard of beauty that is expected of women in entertainment is directly linked with a perceivable level of like suffering. Like, I want this woman to look like she starves herself and works very hard on her appearance. I think there's just loads of things in it, but ultimately it's to do with subjugation. Hmm. And it's like, I would prefer if women look young because there is a quiet, just like thin layer of subjugation that comes with that. If I think a woman looks young, then there's a lot to be said for maybe I could control her, or maybe, you know, she'd be a bit more presentable and a bit more moldable and a bit better behaved or something. There's a lot of really tricky things going on with, I think, people's very loud distaste for the way that I look, in the way that there often is when people really criticize someone's appearance over and over again. There's something deeper than just they don't like the presentation. It's they don't like what the presentation means.
0: Yeah.
1: You know. And so the song kind of came about because I just hated those people.
0: You made the song, this song, reacting to all of that, a huge pop banger, which must be very satisfying to play it live.
1: It was. It was very satisfying. And it was satisfying that it was a hit as well, because I kind of directly was trying to make the song in such a way that it would be a hit. So that as many people, the same audience that was getting exposed to the videos of me that they hated so much would also be exposed to this song that was directly attacking them. That was what I wanted. I wanted them to hear it. And I wanted them to feel bad about themselves because I thought they deserved to.
0: Yeah, no, I agree. We're going to hear it right now. We're going to hear you perform it. And all those haters, you're going to feel bad about yourself. But most of you, I think, are going to just love it. Here's Take a Sexy Picture of Me. It's C-Matt live for the World Cafe.

0: Performing live for World Cafe, C-Matt, Take a Sexy Picture of Me. Her latest album is called Euro Country. C-Matt has been my guest today. It has been such a joy talking to you. Thank you so much for being here.
1: Thank you. Thank you so much, Raina. I've loved it.
0: I'm Raina Durrus, back in a moment with more World Cafe.
2: 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This week on The Grateful Dead Hour, we'll get started on set 2 of April 6th, 1989.

Welcome back to World Cafe. I am Kaleo. Hope you enjoyed that CMAT conversation. If you missed any of it, you want to revisit it, hear those live performances, you can at worldcafe.org. Huge thanks to our senior producer, Kimberly Junod, for her work on the session. And Sense of Place is made possible with support from the Wincote Foundation. Let's get back into it with Courtney Barnett featuring Waxahachie. It's Sight Unseen.

0: Wrapping up this edition of World Cafe with one of my favorite Dinosaur Jr. songs from the second half of their career, the 2012 album I Bet on Sky. Let's watch the corners. Appreciate you listening, and thanks to our affiliates nationwide who make this show possible. 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I'm Stephen Kaleo. This has been World Cafe from NPR.
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0: From NPR's World Cafe, hey, I am Kaleo. Coming up this hour, we'll introduce you to a band out of Austin, Texas, that are currently opening up for Wilco in Europe right now. They're called Howdy. You sleep, I drive, you laugh, I cry. That's the song Try, Try, Try. It is from their sophomore album, Big World, that's headed your way, as well as new music from Phoebe Bridgers. Phoebe spent some time in roller skating rinks and planetariums supporting her new album, Lost Weekend, which is out now. We will also go into the archives for a haunting performance from Gary Jules.
1: All around me are familiar faces.
0: That Tears for Fears cover is coming up on today's World Cafe. Gang, I'm so glad we're all here together, playing some songs. I promised you a few artists, also going to give you some Mumford & Sons, Iron & Wine, and Joan Armatrading. We begin this hour with Beth Orton's Central Reservation here on The Cafe.

Welcome one, welcome all. I'm Kaleo. It's World Cafe. And file this first song under for fans of Wilco, or fans of Wilco's taste, more specifically. Jeff Tweedy and company chose to bring out your first artist for their European tour, which is currently ongoing. Meet Howdy. That's H-O-V-V-D-Y. But if you look at it, it says Howdy. Clever workaround for the band name. The duo is Charlie Martin and Will Taylor. They're out of Austin, Texas. Their sophomore album, Big World, just came out. And here's a song from it. Definitely feels like something out of the 90s, particularly with the understated vocal delivery. The song is called Try, Try, Try. It's new music from Howdy.

0: It's the Strokes on World Cafe from their somewhat divisive new album, Reality Awaits. If all you knew from the New York band was their first few records, then yes, it will take some getting used to, but I kind of dig it. Up next, a cover that became bigger than the original thanks to a spot on this cult movie soundtrack. We'll tell you the answer next on World Cafe.
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0: We'll hear the wonderful vocalist Liz Wright on this week's Five Faves edition of Mountain Stage when we revisit the year 2005 in Mountain Stage history. We'll also hear the Del McCurry Band, Ray Wiley Hubbard, Amos Lee, and a whole lot more. I'm Adam Harris, executive producer, and I'm stepping in to host this week on Mountain Stage.
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2: Live from the archives, it's World Cafe, pulling out live performances from bands and artists who have visited over the years. And I think this song was partially responsible for a trend in movie making that has driven me, well, a little weird. And that is the slow, ominous cover of a pop song to use as a trailer in any kind of movie. And I really do think this song was the harbinger because it had all of those traits, except it was done authentically by a guy named Gary Jules, a singer-songwriter out of Southern California who had a very haunting and special take on Tears for Fears' Mad World. From the Donnie Darko soundtrack, originally, here's Gary Jules recorded live for World Cafe.

Mumford & Sons, recorded live for World Cafe, that's Whispers in the Dark. Gary Jules before that with Mad World. Two of several thousand performances and interviews that we have available on demand. You want to check out some music or some great conversation, you can find it at worldcafe.org. Phoebe Bridgers probably didn't want to spend a lot of time promoting her new album, which is why naturally she picked some really fun places to promote said record, including album listening parties at planetariums and a preview at a roller skating rink, which is what I would have done too. Check out new music from Phoebe Bridgers' latest album, Lost Weekend. It's Lost Boys.

0: It's Iron and Wine from the album Light Verse and featuring Fiona Apple on that track, All in Good Time. Stay close. We've got more World Cafe in just a minute.
1: You're on the air with Hannah Mayer. Well, wait a second. Not right now, but you could be. I'm on the air with you from 2 to 6 p.m. Monday through Friday on The Root on WRUR and WITH. And I promise I'm going to play some great music for you. We've got stuff like Wilco, Rolling Stones, Brandi Carlile, and brand new music. 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
0: Welcome back. It's World Cafe. I'm Kaleo. And before Sam and Louise Sullivan tried to make this whole music thing a reality, they were school teachers who owned a ceramic business. Their new album is called Love and Devotion. It's out now. Here's the title track. It's Sam and Louise Sullivan on World Cafe.

0: Putting the wraps on this edition of World Cafe with a new song from the latest album by Alison Russell. The track is called Black Lavender, featuring Brittany Spencer. The record, which is out now, is called In the Hour of Chaos. Woo, we're done. But before I go, thanks so much for listening, and thanks to our affiliates nationwide who make this show possible. We produce this program from WXPN at the University of Pennsylvania in Philadelphia. We'll see you soon on the next World Cafe.
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8: Good morning. Authorities in Nepal warn of the possibility of more flooding. A first wave from a glacier collapse killed more than 400 people. Many are still missing. It's Morning Edition from NPR News. It's 6 months into the U.S. and Israeli war against Iran. I'm Martina.
6: And I'm Steve Inskeep. The Iranian regime is still in power. People inside the country talk of shortages of medicine and a government that keeps executing people. An artist who said you've got to fight for your right to partay now makes music with his sons. It's Friday, August 28th. This day in 1957, Senator Strom Thurmond spoke for 24 hours against a civil rights bill. His record stood until 2025 when Senator Cory Booker spoke 25 hours against President Trump. The news is next.
9: Live from NPR News in Washington, I'm Dave Mattingly. Bodies continue to be found in Nepal following Wednesday's glacier collapse that triggered mudslides and flash flooding along the border with Tibet. The death toll has risen to at least 469. More than 1,500 people are still missing, including dozens of Americans. Scientists are still examining what led to the wall of water. They say satellite and other data suggest the floodwaters were caused by the chunk of glacier temporarily damming a river, forcing water to surge downstream a few hours later. Mortgage rates in the U.S. are at their highest levels in a year amid elevated inflation in the economy. NPR's Stephen Bisaha says that's one reason Wall Street will be watching today's speech by the chairman of the Federal Reserve.
10: The average 30-year fixed-rate mortgage is 6.66%, according to Freddie Mac. Mortgage rates are largely influenced by the bond market, which has been shaken over concerns about government debt and inflation. That's why bond traders will be watching new Fed Chair Kevin Warsh's speech in Jackson Hole, Wyoming, closely.
11: Everyone's going to be, it's early in the morning, but everyone will have their popcorn out to watch.
10: Jeff DeGurian is loanDepot's chief investment officer.
11: They want to see, hey, if inflation ticks back up again like everyone's worried about, what are you going to do?
10: The Fed's preferred inflation gauge showed prices rose at an annual rate of 3.7% in July. Stephen Bisaha, NPR News.
9: A federal judge is blocking the U.S. Postal Service from carrying out President Trump's order to restrict mail-in voting in the upcoming November midterm elections.
12: NPR's Hansi Lo Wong says this latest ruling sets up another possible review of the president's order by the U.S. Supreme Court.
13: U.S. District Judge Ndira Tawani in Boston has issued a temporary restraining order that blocks the U.S. Postal Service's new mail-in ballot requirements for states for 14 days. The Postal Service's plan involves delivering mail-in ballots only to people on voter lists that the states would have to turn over to the mailing agency. Judge Tawani found that plan is likely illegal because USPS has no authority to control voting by mail. We should note USPS is financial support of NPR. Tawani is set to decide whether to issue a longer-lasting block after a hearing next Thursday. This ruling helps set the stage for another review of Trump's order at the Supreme Court. But there's little time left for the order to be fully carried out. Mail-in voting for the midterm starts next week. Hansi Lo Wong, NPR News.
12: The Justice Department says more than 80 people are facing charges as part of a crackdown on a violent gang in Puerto Rico. Federal prosecutors say members of Los Bajadeo trafficked fentanyl, cocaine, and other illegal drugs and were involved in killings, shootings, kidnappings, and assaults. The arrests were announced yesterday by Attorney General Todd Blanche, who visited the island. The National Weather Service is warning of dangerous heat in areas of Southern California, Nevada, and Arizona through tomorrow. This is NPR News. Testimony has wrapped up in Nevada in the trial of a former gang leader accused of orchestrating the 1996 killing of hip-hop icon Tupac Shakur. Steve Futterman reports.
14: The defense presented just three witnesses, all former members of the Las Vegas Police Department. The prosecution's case depends almost entirely on comments from Dwayne Davis in a memoir and in interviews where he repeatedly admits supplying the gun used in the killing and says he was in the car that drove up alongside Shakur. The defense claims these were all embellishments and that there's no corroborating evidence to support Davis's admissions. The final witness, former Detective Dan Long, was asked how he was able to confirm that Davis was in the vehicle.
15: By Mr. Davis telling me that he was in a white Cadillac and that the shooting came from that same white Cadillac.
14: Davis is the only one allegedly in the Cadillac still alive. Closing arguments are set for Monday. For NPR News, I'm Steve Futterman.
12: Authorities in Alaska say the former mayor of Bethel was piloting a small plane that crashed in shallow waters near the Seldovia Airport on Wednesday, killing all four people aboard. The cause is under investigation. Major League Baseball's Tampa Bay Rays are a step closer to building a new home stadium in Florida. Last night, the city of Tampa approved an agreement worth $2.3 billion to construct the Rays' new home ballpark next to the New York Yankees' spring training facility. The price tag includes $967 million in tax money. I'm Dave Mattingly, NPR News in Washington.
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21: 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He also starred as King Arthur in the Monty Python Broadway musical Spamalot. 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

0: my feeling in that moment was, you know, I was very grateful, very thankful. I never expected to sort of just be making this record and that I get to do it in this way that is exactly how I want to do it. I'm very lucky in my art. I'm not having to do some very compromised sort of art meets commerce situation, which
1: it's a weird feeling thing, right? I mean, having to basically do your art knowing that you have to sell it, right? I mean, does it change the artistry?
0: That, and I just wonder, has it always historically been the case that just the world is not particularly kind to art and artists, right? Mm-hmm. And on a business level, it's just becomes harder and harder for people to just literally just exist and get by making what they're really supposed to be making on this planet and aligning with their passion.

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1: And at 6:19, this is WXXI News. Good morning. Once again, I'm Michaela Singleton, here to share with you the start of your Friday, August 28th. And all
2: from in about 3 months to cruise to its planned observing location, about 1 million miles from Earth. For NPR News, I'm Joe Palca.

0: Right now, we are still waiting on our sunrise, especially not officially not coming in until 6:30. My goodness, it's really starting to feel like fall, and it will feel like fall for certain parts of the day today, though it is 64 degrees right now. Here's meteorologist Josh Nichols with more on what exactly that means.
1: You can expect some of the coolest weather that we've seen for the entire month of August today with a blend of clouds and sunshine. High temperatures will only be near 70. The normal high right now is at 79. For tonight, it's mainly clear with a fall-like chill. Overnight lows into the upper 40s to near 50. Plan on ample sunshine for tomorrow with highs in the mid-70s. For WXXI News, I'm meteorologist Josh Nichols.
0: Well, there you go. I'm already thinking to the end of my shift, not necessarily just for my free time, but also because I'm going to go home and turn my AC off, especially for this evening. As we look to our headlines that are still coming up for you next on WXXI News, at 6:19, we just talked about that. Now, in about a minute, congressional Democrats, we're going to be talking about how they're preparing for a new kind of midterm challenge, the risk that President Trump will attempt to undermine November's elections by claiming fraud or interfering with voting. Again, that story is coming up in just about a minute here from WXXI News and Morning Edition for NPR.
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4: It's Morning Edition from NPR News. I'm A. Martinez.
5: And I'm Steve Inskeep. Good morning. Democrats are in a strong position, according to polls, for the midterm elections, but they're preparing for a new kind of challenge. What to do if President Trump attempts to undermine the election results? Democrats in Congress have convened a task force of lawmakers, staff, and experts to face this. And NPR congressional reporter Eric McDaniel is here in Studio 31 to talk about it. Eric, thanks for coming by.
6: Hey, Steve.
5: So what does this task force see as its purpose?
6: Well, the goal is pretty straightforward. I spoke to Senator Lisa Blunt Rochester of Delaware about it.
7: Our goal is to protect this election before the election happens, during the election, and after the election.
5: Okay.
6: And this task force is made up of lawmakers and staff from at least 11 Senate offices, as well as outside advisors like President Obama's Attorney General Eric Holder and a constellation of leaders from Good Governance Group. One part of this work, just as an example, Senate congressional staff have been meeting in person each week for months and have a list of about 100-ish threats they're developing responses to that run the gamut, from issues at a single polling location to the potential that President Trump sends troops to voting sites.
5: Wow, 100 scenarios and pretty extreme range there. How do you get ready for all those?
6: I should say it's not just what they're preparing for here in the coming weeks. It's what they're already doing. Here's Mark Elias, an election litigator and task force member.
8: Right now, my law firm of 60 people is litigating 87 cases in 43 states.
6: And those cases right now are largely centered on the DOJ's efforts to obtain state voter rolls and a White House effort to restrict mail-in voting. The task force's work now is getting lawmakers prepared to be the connective tissue between pro-democracy groups and litigators and their state and local counterparts working to actually administer the midterms around the country. Obviously, there's not a lot they can do legislatively as the minority party, but as members of Congress, they do have big megaphones.
5: So let's talk about the threat here. We know that President Trump lost the 2020 election, according to thousands of election officials, but tried to overturn the results. Even after his own allies couldn't find evidence that he had won, he continued making this false claim. But what is he saying about the midterms coming up in which he's not on the ballot?
6: Well, since returning to office, he's mused about declaring a national election emergency, whatever that means. He's also refused to rule out sending troops to polls, though a DHS official told NPR that ICE would not be sent to polls. In a speech from the White House in July, Trump questioned why Democrats won't support his election overhaul bill, the

0: This is NPR News.
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2: Good morning. It is 8:19 and time for another check of our current conditions this Friday, August 28th. As we look outside right now, it is cool. We have a couple of clouds in the high parts of the sky, but it's sunny and lovely to enjoy this Friday. It's going to practically feel like fall at 64 degrees. Here's meteorologist Josh Nichols with more.
3: You can expect some of the coolest weather that we've seen for the entire month of August today, with a blend of clouds and sunshine. High temperatures will only be near 70. The normal high right now is at 79. For tonight, it's mainly clear with a fall-like chill. Overnight lows into the upper 40s to near 50. Plan on ample sunshine for tomorrow with highs in the mid-70s. For WXXI News, I'm meteorologist Josh Nichols.
2: We thank you for starting your day with WXXI News and Morning Edition. 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We take a listen to congressional Democrats as they prepare for a new kind of midterm challenge, the risk that President Trump will attempt to undermine November's elections, claiming fraud or interfering with voting. We have more on exactly what the fears are, how they say that they're preparing for that, more on those cases and what a task force will do next. That is coming up in just about a minute here on WXXI, so stay dialed in for that story. 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
2: Coming up, we take a listen to congressional Democrats as they prepare for a new kind of midterm challenge, the risk that President Trump will attempt to undermine November's elections, claiming fraud or interfering with voting. We have more on exactly what the fears are, how they say that they're preparing for that, more on those.

Good morning and happy Friday to you. Welcome to Open Tunings, day five of Scott Regan's vacation. I'm Jan Niffler sitting in for him this week. It's been so good to hang out with you guys. Thank you so much. All kinds of good stuff going around in Rochester this weekend. It's cray cray. Because we try to shoehorn, if you're not from here, we try to shoehorn it all in before October. Because you never know what's going to happen in October, right? Coming up this morning, we'll have a conversation with John Dady, Fred Vine, and Bob Halperin talking about the next and final installment in the Sandy Creek Summer Concert Series coming up on Sunday over in Hamlin. We'll hear from Rufus and Chaka Khan down the road, little George Harrison, little Nick Lowe. We'll get in some Michaela Davis. All kinds of good stuff. We'll get it going with Benny Blue from his When I Am a Fossil album. This is his take on Mercy, Mercy, Mercy on the Route.

0: True story. True story there from Raylan Baxter. Hey, LaRocco is the name of that song. Right before that, it was Benny Blue from his awfully good album, When I Am a Fossil. Mercy, Mercy, Mercy. He played that, him and his banjo, at one of the Sandy Creek Summer Concert Series installments, and it was so fun. So I'm looking forward to Sunday's Sandy Creek Summer Concert Series out in Hamlin. And we'll talk about that more as the morning goes on. In this next set, we will hear from Michaela Davis and Molly Tuttle and Belle and Sebastian.
1: Traditional Irish folk music didn't always appeal to Madrasalic frontman Paul Banks.
2: Oh, I thought it was stuffy and lame. I was like, I'm not interested in it at all. But for me, what the like lights on moment was when I heard Shane McGowan and the Pogues for the first time. And I was like, this is punk music. This is cool.
1: For Sense of Place Dublin, hear how Madrasalic combined punk and trad on the next World Cafe.
0: That's coming up today at noon on The Route. This is Michaela Davis on Open Tunings.

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0: John Dady's here, and he's dragging around town with him Fred Vine and Bob Halpern. And Fred and Bob will be playing on Sunday at the Sandy Creek Summer Concert Series.
1: All right.
0: It is the third and final. Are you going to do more? Are you going to sneak in another show?
2: You know, I would love to this year, but I think we'll hold off. Yeah. Not till next year, Jan.
0: Okay, all right. Did you, I got to ask, you know, we had weather the last one earlier this month. Did you have that show?
2: No, we had to pull the plug. We were rained out, and then the rain date. It didn't rain on the rain date, but the ground was pretty soft. It was pretty soft, so we canceled it. But we brought on Gordy Munding was one of the artists for that show, so we jumped him on board for this show.
0: That's yeah. John Dady talking. He drives the bus.
2: The tractor.
0: Oh, nice. I wish I would have thought of that. It's so, you know, it's a nice little drive. It's a really relaxing drive out to Hamlin on a Sunday afternoon, and once you get out there, it's just so easy peasy, and everybody's in a good mood, and mm-hmm. It's
2: chill, isn't it? By the creek there, it's really comfortable.
0: Except that darn sun. It won't be as sunny this time.
2: No, it won't be as sunny. The sun was a bit brutal that gig. Yeah. Yeah.
0: So, also in the studio with me, Fred Vine. Welcome back.
3: Good morning.
0: You've been in this room plenty over time, haven't you?
3: Yes, I have. This is not my first rodeo here in this studio.
4: I have not. This is I left town before this was a thing.
0: Sorry.
4: For a few days. Yeah. Yeah, just kind of on my, John got in touch with me and asked me if I would do this. And I said, oh yeah. And
0: where's
4: Portsmouth, New Hampshire. Yeah.
0: Over.
4: Well, sure. Sure.
0: So, John, tell me how the concert series has been going. How's it gone this year, and how might you think about it differently down the road?
2: It's gone great. Well, obviously the last show was canceled due to weather. The first show went just marvelous. We had, I think we were in here before the show, Benny Blue and myself, and Max Flansburg, the three of us had that show, and it was, you know, special. I think that's the one you were at, if I'm not mistaken. And then the second one was canceled, and then this one, hopefully it'll go on. I'm thinking even if it rains, we're going to do the damn thing.
3: Mm-hmm. I'm going to bring my fishing pole just in case.
2: Good. Yeah. Good.
5: That'd be cool. Can we fish out there?
2: Absolutely.
5: Dude.
2: Absolutely.
5: You know, you should open up like an hour and a half early and let people bring their gear.
2: Yeah.
5: I'm just saying.
2: Kayak.
5: Right?
2: I got kayaks. People are welcome to hop in a kayak if they want while they're out there.
5: You guys.
3: I have to tell you a story. One afternoon, I was fishing out there in the creek outside John's house. And he said, well, he was showing us how to fly fish. And I had a fly rod for the first time in my hands. John says, fish in this particular hole, there's big fish in there. So I'm fishing in there. Half an hour goes by. No bites. He comes over. First cast, he catches a 10-pound steelhead. Unbelievable.
5: <What? laughs>
3: It was like a postcard watching that fish jump out of the water. It was incredible.
5: They got 10-pounders out there?
3: Oh, yeah.
2: See, it's a tributary of Lake Ontario, so all the big fish, the salmon and the brown and rainbow trout come in from the lake in the fall, even in through the winter. So it's a world-class fishery in my backyard.
3: Yeah, man.
5: You got it going on.
2: I love it out there. I really do.
5: Well, you guys came armed with guitars this morning, so I'm anxious to hear what you've got lined up for us. What
4: we
5: are
4: too.
5: So Fred and Bob are going to play a little bit. What are you feeling?
3: Well, we're going to jam on an old Doc Watson tune, Deep River Blues.
5: All right. Excellent.
3: Yeah. Ready?
4: Sure.
3: One, two, three, four.

0: Fred Vine, Bob Halperin in the studio on Open Tunings this morning. Deep River Blues.
1: Just the way we rehearsed it, too.
0: Nicely faked, you guys.
2: Yes.
0: You know, if more people could fake as well as you guys do, the world would be a better place.
3: I know why I picked, that's why I paired you guys, because I knew you could pick like that together.
1: Yeah. We many years ago, we did one gig together at the Dinosaur Barbecue.
2: I think I remember that one.
1: Just had a ball.
2: Mm-hmm.
1: John, what was it? Oh, the harmonica player.
2: Yeah, John Dubuque on harmonica.
1: John Dubuque, yes. Yeah. He's now in Arizona.
2: Yeah, he's out in Arizona.
1: And Brian Williams on bass.
0: Of course.
2: A fun bass.
0: Of course.
1: The Brian Williams.
0: Do you guys play? So, Bob, you're visiting.
1: Yes.
0: Have you guys played together recently?
2: No.
1: We have not actually laid eyes on each other since the show for Joe.
2: Right.
3: That's right. Yeah. I asked the guys if they'd do a song that Joe wrote called By the Lord, and they did it at Show for Joe, and you guys nailed it. It was great. And your son was with you.
2: Yeah, that's
3: it
2: right.
3: was just special. Just a special night. Yeah.
2: It was one of Joe's originals.
3: One of Joe's songs,
2: yeah.
3: One of his few.
0: We're talking about Rochester's own famous The Dady Brothers. Here on Open Tunings.
1: Yes.
0: I have John Dady here with me in the studio, Fred Vine, and Bob Halperin mostly talking about the Sandy Creek Summer Concert Series coming up on Sunday out in Hamlin. It's the last installment of that fabulous little event for this season.
1: Yep.
0: And it'll be a good time. So what time should people get out there on Sunday?
3: The show starts at 4, but anytime after 3.
0: All right.
3: You know, I'll be out there. Actually, the fellow that helps me park cars won't be able to be there, so I'll probably be parking cars.
0: Do you need some help parking cars?
3: Yeah, I want to park some cars
0: maybe,
3: for me. Yeah.
0: Maybe. Somebody will step up and help.
3: Yeah, my grandsons, but they get distracted with the fishing poles we were talking about.
0: Right? Of course they do. With you a grandpa that, like you, yeah. I'd be fishing too.
3: You know? There you go. Dady's fishing hole. Yeah, but you know, Jan, we moved there. In fact, we were just talking last night at dinner, Bob and I and my wife, Carol, how long ago it was that Bob left Rochester, and it was right around the same time we moved out to Hamlin.
1: Yep.
3: It's about 22, 23 years ago, right, Bob?
1: It was a long time. It's amazing how much time has passed.
3: Yeah, it really is.
1: It's when we get together, it's like none.
3: Yeah.
0: Isn't that cool?
1: Yeah.
3: And I remember the first night we met, Bob. Do you remember?
1: I sure do.
3: Joe and I were hosting an open mic at the old brew pub out in Henrietta. And you walked up to the stage and you said, the Macon Brothers said to say hello. And I looked, I said, who the hell are you? Macon Brothers being Tommy Macon's sons, who are from the next town over from Portsmouth.
1: Yeah.
3: Mm-hmm. Dover, New Hampshire. And you buddied up with them back in the day.
1: Yep.
3: Yeah.
1: I was going to save this for Sunday, but I've just got to make testimony here.
3: Hmm.
1: John and Joe, I mean, I came in here. I moved here kind of under protest.
0: You too,
1: huh? Not that I have anything whatsoever against this area.
0: Yeah.
1: But I was living in a place that I had been living and working and loving, and my wife at the time really wanted to be near her family, and so we ended up coming out here. I knew pretty much nobody, and because of John and Joe, I immediately had a life.
0: Oh, wow. Well, I think playing guitar, better than most, Bob, probably had a little something to do with it, too.
1: You know, it's still not the easiest thing to walk into a scene and say, no. Hi, I'm the new guy, except me.
3: Yeah.
1: And John and Joe made sure that everywhere they were welcome, I was welcome too.
3: That's right.
1: And it affected me profoundly. It was
3: nice of you to say, Bob.
1: Well, it was nice of you to do.
3: But, you know, I believe that's the Rochester music community is that way.
0: I was going to say that, John.
1: Yeah.
3: It really
0: you know?
3: Is. I mean, and all the genres, too. We're so rich in music in this town.
1: Mm-hmm.
3: And just the brotherhood, the fellowship of it all. I mean, sure, there's competition. People are competing to get the gigs and whatnot. But there's a brotherhood, sisterhood. You know, people are respectful of each other and encouraging to each other.
4: Absolutely.
3: You don't see that in other communities around the country. I haven't, you know, like we have in Rochester.
0: And, you know, sometimes new guys come in and they slay people. And it happens. So, yeah. You know, I'm glad that it happened for you, too, because it happens over and over in Rochester.
1: Mm-hmm. Well, as John said, there's a rich tradition, which I learned about as I was living here. And you know, everything from the kind of Eastman School people.
3: Sure, the classical.
1: To the fact that Steve Gadd grew up here and lives around here still. And
3: Chuck Mangione, God rest his soul. I was Chuck's paper boy back in the day.
0: What?
3: Chuck lived up the street from me. This was right around Friends in Love.
0: Oh, wow.
3: He lived in a double, and I was his paper boy. And I can remember going and knocking on the door to collect his first wife at the time. He had three little ones running around, three little blonde-haired kids running around. And she'd come to the door to pay me. And I'd kind of peek in, and there'd be Chuck at the piano, this grand piano in their living room, with sheet music pasted all around the wall. He'd be arranging pieces. You know, I met him just a couple times back in the day, but just a little small guy. And he had the hat going even back then, you know.
4: Mm-hmm.
3: That's back in 1968.
4: Wow.
3: Yeah. Yep. And then he took off.
0: Yeah.
3: Yep. And Gap, his brother. Right? I've always loved Gap.
0: Of course.
3: He's such a great guy.
0: Gap, if you're listening, we love you.
3: Yeah, mm-hmm. Big time.
2: Is Gap still playing?
3: I believe. Yeah, oh, yeah. Yeah, he's still active.
0: Yeah, once in a while.
3: Yeah.
0: Yeah. Yeah. Yeah. Yeah. Fred and Bob, what else you got up your sleeve for us this morning?
1: Well, there was when I pulled out my guitar, I started warming up.
3: They warmed up to this one, and I said, Fred, do that one.
1: Fred kind of... kind of slid in and aced it there, so...

0: Something like that.
1: Something like that.
2: Thank you for that. You're just fun. Pulling these things out of your ears, aren't you?
0: We're loving this.
2: Guys.
3: And you're being polite.
2: No, you're being good. It's all right. We have Bob Halpern and Fred Vine playing guitar in the studio in Open Tunings this morning. John Dady's pulling out a little something there.
4: Ukulele.
2: Are you going to play?
4: Yeah.
2: Oh, by the way, so we have many astute listeners, probably more astute listeners than usual this morning because of you guys.
0: Cool.
2: People are weighing in, and a dear friend of mine says Gap and the new big band are playing the Jazz and Kaz Festival in Casanova coming up. Let's see, September, you told me in the text, but I'm trying to read. Oh, September 12th, Gap Mangione and the new big band playing in Casanova.
4: Nice.
2: So definitely Gap's out
4: and
2: about.
4: Oh, he's still active for sure.
0: Yeah.
2: What do you want to play, John?
4: Well,
2: I'm not going to let you sit there holding that because
4: we're back and forth on text with the guys, and of course we're all mourning the loss of the great Dolly, and none of us do any Dolly songs. I think Bob was actually thinking about Jolene, but it's not a guy's song, really, is it? But this song came to mind, and maybe we'll do it in Dolly's memory of Dolly. Beautiful old tune. I'll see you in my dreams.
5: What a great looking ukulele that
4: is. This ukulele I'm playing, folks out in Radio Land can't see it, but it's it was built by a local luthier, Bob McGonnell. Built this for me. A Coca-Cola back and sides.
5: It's beautiful.
4: It's a beautiful little. So we'll do this for dollars.
3: Come out to Sandy Creek just to see this.
4: There you go.

0: for you, Dolly. We all miss you.
1: No kidding.
2: John Dady, Fred Vine, Bob Halpern in the studio in Open Tunings this morning. You guys, don't we have the best job ever?
3: This is fun. We should do this more often.
2: We should be, for sure.
0: I just picked the wrong song to sing at 9 o'clock in the morning.
2: What was that other instrument you had going there? You were kind of double.
0: Oh, the mouth horn. Yeah.
2: You got that down. You must have been practicing.
0: All my life. Let's get a Salvation Army band going.
2: Killing me. Stop.
1: Yeah.
2: Stop.
1: Yeah, the Mills Brothers on an off day.
2: So Sunday, the parking opens at 3.
0: Yeah.
2: If John gets a helper.
0: Yeah.
2: The show will go at 4. It's the Sandy Creek Summer Concert Series. Hosted by John and Carol Dady out in Hamlin. JohnDadyMusic.com is where you go to find out how to get there and all that stuff.
0: All that stuff, yeah. Gordy will be there as well. Gordy Munding.
2: Oh, was he playing?
0: Gordy's going to play. I'm going to open up, and Gordy's going to play a few. Okay. And then we'll have the fellows up separately, and then maybe have just a grand jam at the end.
2: That'll be awesome.
0: Yeah.
2: That'll be sweet.
0: A couple other surprises, too.
2: You know, we said 3, but I'm Jones. If you guys have something else up your sleeve that you'd like to... Now, Fred's going, whoa, wait a minute, I don't know.
4: We got the wheels turning here.
2: It's just something short and sweet.
3: I wonder if you could... It's a blues tune, an 8-bar or 12-bar blues tune. It's an E, but it's not dominant. It's like the major sevenths for a 4-chord...
1: Go ahead, start, and all right. I'll
3: all right, this one's called
1: along.
3: This one's called Dragonfly Girl.

0: Fred Vine, Bob Halperin, John Dady in the studio in open tunings this morning, all to try to talk about the Sandy Creek Summer Concert Series. High fives, fist bumps all around.
1: Yeah. Thanks so much for having us, Jan.
0: You guys, I'm so glad you. I wish you could stay all day. Thank you guys. Peace. Really appreciate you coming in. So, anything else you were hoping we would talk about? Anything?
2: You got some gigs coming up Friday?
3: Yeah, I got a gig tomorrow night, as a matter of fact.
2: Where at?
3: I'm playing at the Biltmore, right down the street.
0: Oh, fun.
3: Across the street with Greg Franklin's going to be on bass and Mark Conti on the drums. So we're going to do a little trio there.
2: Nice.
3: That'll be fun.
2: That's tomorrow at what time?
3: Good question.
0: Biltmore time.
3: Eight-ish. Yeah, Biltmore time. Eight-ish, you know.
2: Yeah. Bobby, maybe we'll bop down.
4: I don't see why not.
2: Yeah.
4: I can't
3: Please
4: see
3: do.
4: Anything getting in our way.
0: Bobby, playing anyplace else while you're in town?
4: No.
0: All right. So it's special on Sunday.
4: I'm just kind of popping by, going up to Canada to see a friend of mine, and then heading back eastwards.
0: Okay. Gentlemen, thank you so much for coming in. Let's do it again sometime.
2: Oh, Jan.
0: I really appreciate
2: special.
0: You guys.
2: Thank you so much.
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0: You're listening to The Root, W-I-T-H, in Ithaca, and W-R-U-R in Rochester. I'm Jan Niffler. Happy Friday to you. Mike Ferris there singing Sunset Road from his The Sound of Muscle Shoals album from last year. D.K. Harrell in there, too. Did you see him at Jazz Fest? Mm-hmm. D.K. Harrell singing Life's Lesson. And we started off that set with Mark Knopfler, Sailing to Philadelphia. Thanks so much to John Dady for bringing in Fred Vine and Bob Halperin this morning. So nice to hang out with those guys. They were just jamming. They were just like, let's throw stuff at the wall and see what sticks. So they will do more of that. I don't know if they're not going to practice. They're just going to play, right? They'll do more of that Sunday at the Sandy Creek Summer Concert Series. It's the last, since summer is waning. It's the last installment in that. So that's Sunday. John will help you park at 3 o'clock, and the show will go about 4. They'll go to about 6 o'clock. There'll be snacks out there, and bring your chair. And it's a nice Sunday afternoon out in Hamlin. I'm Jan Niffler. 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

0: From the album Dressed in Black, a tribute to Johnny Cash. That's Mandy Barnett and Chuck Mead singing Jackson here on Open Tunings. Right before that, it was The Band with Life is a Carnival. And we started off that set with Nick Lowe. So it goes. I'm Jan Niffler. Happy Friday to you. Thank you so much for hanging out this week. Scott, I think Scott's coming back on Monday. Last I talked to him, he was coming back. So we'll cross our fingers. Scott Regan should be back in this chair with you next week. And I'm grateful for your company this week.
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0: That's Saturday morning at 6 and Sunday afternoon at 4 on WRUR and WITH. This is Kelly's Heroes.

The Talking Heads on Open Tunings on WRUR and WITH. And she was. Right before The Talking Heads, it was Danny Adler and a little project he called Rugulator. With a tune, a scary tune, because I was like, okay, where is this going to go? Because I listened to it, I'm like, this is cool, I think you guys will like it. And then I'm like, what if it's like Blazing Saddles for radio, right? Cincinnati Fatback was the name of that song from Rugulator. George Harrison in there too, from All Things Must Pass. The first time I heard that, I don't know if he's listening, I hope he's not listening. I had a college boyfriend whose mom had All Things Must Pass on 8-track. So that was the first time I listened to All Things Must Pass, and we heard Art of Dying. And we kicked off that set with the latest from Kelly's Heroes, Rocks All the Way. I'm Jan Niffler. You're listening to Open Tunings. Thanks so much for all you do to make what we do possible. 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This is Dionne Warwick.

0: This is the Friday stretching out version of Open Tunings on WRUR and WITH. The Mavericks going to be in our neck of the woods over at Concerts at Point of the Bluff on Sunday. That's a little something from their album Trampoline. I hope you want me too. Dionne Warwick started off that set. You guys, I got all kinds of feedback from you guys on that. Yay. Wasn't that fun to hear? Walk on by from Dionne Warwick. Also in that set, Rufus and Chaka Khan with Tell Me Something Good. And the Meters in there too. We don't get enough Meters in the daytime here at The Root, do we? A tune called Art. And you know that every time I talk about the Meters, I gotta talk about Scott Wallace. Scott Wallace's show, Rejuvenation, every Friday night from 6 to 9 p.m. on The Root. Oh my goodness. So fun. For most of my life in Rochester, I've hung out on Friday nights, playing cards, drinking, hanging out, listening to Scott Wallace. It's just a great throwback to a lot of 60s and 70s. Good stuff. Scott's good company. I hope you'll join him this evening and every Friday night on The Root. 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

That's Kelly Willis here on Open Tunings. From her album, let's see, what was that? Hang on, trying to keep score. Nope, can't do it. Nobody wants to go to the moon, Kelly Willis says, from the Translated from Love album. And right before, it was kind of a Texas thing there, wasn't it? Right before Kelly, it was Hayes Carl, If I May Be So Bold, and Joe Ely singing the music of Guy Clark with Dublin Blues. You're listening to WRUR in Rochester, WITH over in Ithaca. I'm Jan Niffler, sitting in for Scott Regan one last day this week. Thank you so much for welcoming me into your ears this week. It's been fun. I hope you've had as much fun as I have. And I was looking forward to talking to Sarah Borges this morning and her band. But Sarah posted and told folks this, so I don't think I'm talking out of school. Sarah's grandma died this week. Her grandma Phyllis was 101, and Sarah loved her grandma very much. And so the guys, who are astounding in their own right, the men in Sarah's band, Keith, the drummer, was in the Bottle Rockets. Eric Amble did all kinds of, oh lordy, crazy, awesome. Hang on, let me find the text. Hang on. Keith was with the Bottle Rockets. The drummer Kenny's played with God and Everybody. And Eric Amble's Roscoe, he played with Joan Jett and the Blackhearts and the Dell Lords and the Yahoos and all kinds of good stuff. So Roscoe and Keith and Kenny are going to tear it up over at Abilene this evening. Sarah says rock and roll will be had. So our hearts go out to Sarah dealing with the loss of her grandmother and safe travels back to her neck of the woods. So it'll still be fun at Abilene. It just won't be with Sarah, but it'll be great music. And I'm looking forward to hearing those guys play because there's some good stuff going on. Let's see. Did I leave anything out? It's Friday. Lord of Might. How did it get to be Friday already? This has been too much fun with you guys. So we'll continue the fun in this next set. Little John Craigie, Little John D. Graham. I'm on this Big Star tear this week. I keep weaving in Big Star, and I cannot explain this. It just keeps happening. So we'll hear from Julianna Hatfield as well. And speaking of nobody wanting to go, well, John Mayall wants to go here on the route. I came.

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2: So moments ago on Open Tunings, we heard Juliana Hatfield singing the Big Star song, Don't Lie to Me. John D. Graham was right before that with Beautifully Broken, the late, great John D. John Craigie in that set, too, one of the sweetest songs, kind of about the pandemic. He did some cool stuff during the pandemic. Nomads, the name of that song. And we started it off with John Mayall, I Want to Go. So coming up next, we'll hear from Magoo and some Dolly Parton by request on The Root.
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1: My request here on The Root, Dolly Parton singing that Brandi Carlile song, is called The Story. And it's from a collection of Brandi Carlile songs sung by other folks, which is kind of what we like to do around here. Thank you so much for that phone call saying to play that song. Wow. I didn't know Dolly did that song. Isn't that something? Right before Dolly, it was Leon Bridges and Hermanos Gutierrez, Elegantly Wasted. And we started off with the crazy band from Denver, Magoo. They were here at Water Street not too long ago, and that was something from their Magoo EP, Pickin' Flowers. You're listening to Open Tunings on WRUR and WITH. Thank you so much, guys. It's been such a great week. Boy, we've had fun, haven't we? It's so nice to have you along. I'm so grateful for your phone calls and your texts and your support. It's you're part of that great community in Rochester. You know, every time you interact, we make things happen, don't we? Let's see. In this next set, after Dolly, where do we go, right? In this next set, I think we will do Little Mumford & Sons, Little Nico Case, some Kathleen Edwards, too. Why not? And we'll weave in some Beatles before the top of the hour. This is Mumford & Sons singing, I'll Tell You Everything, on The Root.

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1: We heard Kathleen Edwards channeling Tom Petty with Crawling Back to You. We also heard from Nico Case in that set from one of my favorite, this is a Desert Island CD for me, Middle Cyclone, you know that one? It came out, it's been a minute, a year or two ago, right? We heard Nico singing Magpie to the Morning. She's going to be in town this fall. She's going to be over at Water Street. It'd be great to see her. We started off with the latest, of course, from Mumford & Sons, I'll Tell You Everything. It's Friday, so I think we need a little Joaquin Carrasco in the mix. Let's head down to Mexico with him and the boys here on The Root.

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It's not Friday around here without the Chandler Travis Philharmonic, right? Ah. Big thanks to Jim Lauderdale and Joe King Carrasco for wrapping up the day here at Open Tunings. My name is Jan Niffler. It's my pleasure, honor, privilege to hang out with you guys. Hope to see you again here very soon. Scott plans to be back next week, but you know how Scott and plans go, right? So yeah, I could be here, who knows? But it's a good thing all the way around.

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Thanks for a great week, and have a fabulous weekend. I'll see you out there.

0: When you go to Dublin, you hear music everywhere. There's music, drinks, storytelling, laughter, in a place with a pretty violent history. Here's Paul Banks, frontman of Dublin band Madhua Salik, talking about why the Irish are so good at transforming pain into joy with their art.
1: There was an entire empire that tried to destroy Irish language and Irish culture and Irish music, and they failed. Life will always flourish regardless, and that's what makes it beautiful.
0: Coming up, Madhua Salik perform, and Paul explains how it took him a while to appreciate traditional Irish music.
1: Oh, I thought it was stuffy and lame, and I was like, I'm not interested in it at all. But for me, what the like lights on moment was when I heard Shane McGowan and the Pogues for the first time, and I was like, this is punk music, this is cool.
0: Hear how Madhua Salik combined punk and trad on Sense of Place Dublin today. I'm Raina Duras, this is World Cafe. You know that little voice in your head that tells you if you're doing something good or you're doing something bad, or says, hey, you're amazing, or sometimes it's like, hey, you don't do anything right? That's what this song is about. Peter Gabriel, that voice again.

Hey, this is World Cafe. I'm Raina Duras. And this session that you're about to hear, recorded for our Sense of Place Dublin series, is one of the most powerful performances I've ever witnessed as the host of this show. While I was watching Dublin band Madhura Salik, I got chills. There were times when I felt tears in my eyes. The intensity this band plays with is remarkable. When we recorded it, they just finished a run of 3 sold-out hometown shows, and I cannot wait for you to hear it yourself, along with my conversation from lead singer Paul Banks. He talks about the influence of Ireland's history and how that intertwines with the present in their music, both in what they sing about and the instruments they play. You'll hear Madhura Salik perform songs from their debut EP, It's a Hell of an Age, as well as a newer cover later on in the session, which might be my most listened to song of 2026 so far. Recorded in front of a live audience at Windmill Lane Studios in Dublin for our Sense of Place Dublin series, here is Madhura Salik, Blue and Gold.

0: Blue and Gold from Maja Salek, performed in front of a live audience at Windmill Lane Recording Studio in Dublin for our Sense of Place Dublin series. That's a song from their EP, It's a Hell of an Age. Maja Salek, welcome to the Royal Cafe.
1: Thank you very much for having us.
0: So, Paul, that was on the EP that came out earlier this year, but that song has its roots a little earlier when you were in your early 20s. What does Blue and Gold refer to?
2: I used to work in a warehouse, and on my lunches, I'd go to a petrol station nearby and I'd buy a scratch card. And the scratch card kind of became this habit that would go along with my lunchtime purchases, because I'd kind of daydream while I was doing them that I was going to make a lot of money and I quit my job and move somewhere sunny. That never materialized. Surprise, surprise. But we got a decent song out of it anyway.
0: Yeah. And it's all buying a scratch ticket's all about the anticipation, the possibilities.
2: That's correct. Yeah.
0: There are six of you in the band now. And most of you have known each other for a long time. This band came from merging other projects together. How did you end up forming the band?
2: Yeah, in a sense, you know, there's not really a nice, neat story about how we formed. You know, Dublin's small, and we were all into alternative music, so we all knew each other. And so we were all playing in different bands, operating within different genres. And one half of us, we decided that we wanted to just play ballads and folk songs in pubs in a way that was not aspirational at all. It was just that we wanted to, you know, we liked drinking and singing these songs. We said, imagine if we, you know, swindled someone to give us a bit of money while we drank and sang these songs. And then there was another kind of wing of us that wanted to explore on a production level some like tape drones and, you know, try out what other people were doing within the Irish folk revival. And I don't know exactly when it merged, but I'm glad it did. And now you've got the six of us here. Too many mouths to feed, though.
0: Was there a common musical ground that you guys found, artists that you all were into?
2: Yeah, I think like in Dublin, when I was a younger teenager, what was in vogue was, and I don't want to offend anyone who's into their dance music, but really, really ugly house and techno. That was Dublin youth's bread and butter. And so whenever you found anyone who was into like guitar music or anything alternative, that was a quick bond you struck up. So it was all big heavy hitters from Ireland and the UK and the States, you know, Pixies and Britpop stuff. So all of that was common ground, definitely.
0: Yeah. I know you don't qualify yourselves as trad musicians, but there's obviously an element of that to what you're doing. So I do want to know, what are your earliest memories of traditional Irish music? Was it part of your life when you were growing up?
2: Absolutely not. I didn't like it at all.
0: Really?
2: I thought it was stuffy and lame. And I was like, I'm not interested in it at all. And I won't say that that was the attitude in my house. My dad was a big fan of like Planxty and that sort of thing. But like in Ireland, you have these kind of like trad music dynasties where people are like totally entrenched in it. None of us really came for that. There was an appreciation within our families of it. But for me, what the like lights on moment was when I heard Shane McGowan and the Pogues for the first time. And I was like, this is punk music. This is cool. And
0: yeah.
2: Then that opened the floodgates. And now I listen to all sorts of things that I would have, you know, wouldn't have allowed to be on near me before. Yeah.
0: Give us a Pogue song that you like that we can play a clip of.
2: Oh, well, I'll give you the song that I remember. It turning the lights on was Sally MacLennan by the Pogues. And because I remember those backing vocals, the shouting backing vocals. And I loved punk music. And I remember just going, this is a punk song. And then I was like, oh, it's cool then. You know, and then all of a sudden, Irish folk was cool. And so, yeah, Shane McGowan's thank for that and much more.
0: Let's hear the Pogues on Royal Cafe.

0: That was music from the Pogues on World Cafe. I'm here with Madras Salak on the show for Sense of Place Dublin Sessions. The next song you're going to play for us is also from your EP, It's a Hell of an Age. Could you tell us about the man who seeks pleasure?
1: Sorry, it's Madra Salak.
0: Madra.
1: I was asked.
0: Have I been saying it wrong the entire time?
1: I don't know. I didn't. That's the first time I've caught it. I was asked to intervene with pronunciation.
0: You are. I told you.
1: We haven't made it easy on you as Irish.
0: Madra
1: Salak. Madra Salak. If you think of like saw and
0: oh,
1: lock.
0: I like that. Yeah. I need. What you need to do before one of these is give me a little visual representation with drawings.
1: You know, and we're I can do that. We have way more time for you guys. We like to give the BBC a hard time when they
0: Good.
1: Get it wrong.
0: Yeah,
1: you guys are involved.
0: We're
1: you
0: just
1: guys
0: North
1: are
0: Americans.
1: Far enough removed.
0: We don't
1: your
0: know.
1: Yeah, yeah. Sorry.
0: No, it's okay. Thank you. Thank you. I'll make sure that I Madra Salak.
1: Perfect. Beautiful.
0: Beautiful. The next song that you're going to play for us is also from your EP. Could you tell us about The Man Who Seeks Pleasure?
1: Yeah, The Man Who Seeks Pleasure is at present kind of like a pretty special song for us, and I think for the people who come to see our shows. It's the song that we finish out the sets with. It was written kind of all at once, and we haven't changed it since. And I guess it's maybe our oldest song. It came from me and Jack Martin. He was playing around with some drone loops and that sort of thing. We were in his house, and I just started singing this line that I had written down. And he started playing the guitar, and this song just kind of came out of us. And we were like, oh, we should probably record that. And we did. And it's mad, because now we've brought it to the full band, and everyone's put their mark on it and elevated it. But in a sense, in terms of like its structure, it kind of hasn't been touched. So it's unusual like that, because usually we're poring over every detail. And in our songwriting as a collective, there's usually not a bar wasted and a bar that we haven't thought of, but this one's a bit of an outlier and people seem to have gravitated towards it, so I'm excited to share it with you just now.
0: Madra Salak, The Man Who Seeks Pleasure, live for World Cafe.
1: Thanks, Raina.

0: Madra Salih performing The Man Who Seeks Pleasure in front of a live World Cafe audience at Windmill Lane Recording Studios in Dublin for our Sense of Place Dublin Sessions. I'm Raina Duras, chatting with Paul Banks from the band. We talked about your folk sort of influences, and you mentioned things like adding in drone and stuff like that. Some of that droning sound is coming from the instrument behind you here.
1: Yes.
0: Could you tell us what it is?
2: Yeah, so it's called a harmonium. There we go, Max. To the listeners, he just put out his lovely hands to display it there. His well-manicured hands. It's called a harmonium. It's an Indian instrument. I wish that I was more knowledgeable now about how it was taken into the canon of Irish folk music. But much like all folk music, Irish folk and traditional music has kind of dipped into. I know that the bouzouki came from Eastern Europe and I think the Balkans and is now very much used in Irish folk, but it's Indian originally, and it's beautiful on its own. It's an instrument that, like, you can just push one key. It's like a piano setup, and then it's hand pumped, and you can just push one key and play it, and it's beautiful. It's unlike any other instrument I've ever heard, to be honest.
0: Yeah, and I just think it's interesting to hear you use that to, like, this traditional instrument to use that to make that droning sort of sound that I don't know if people would expect. That's where it's coming from.
2: Yeah, it definitely has a kind of built-in hypnotic element that means that it just creates, I think the fact that it's acoustic as well and that it's being made in the room, it has an effect on me anyway. Yeah.
0: On World Cafe, I'm talking to Madra Salih. I was online the other day and someone was posting about how Ireland has, and I'm quoting the tweet I saw, invented a stage of grief that's fun. And I wanted to ask you for your take on that. What to you is it about Ireland and Irish culture that has this drive to turn pain and suffering and difficult things into not just art that isn't sad, but art that you can kind of party to almost?
2: Yeah, I think it's definitely intertwined with the history of this nation. It's a history of being downtrodden, and it's a history of oppression. And so I think life will always flourish regardless, and that's what makes it beautiful. The fact that there was an entire empire that tried to destroy Irish language and Irish culture and Irish music, and they failed. And it was, you know, warships and artillery and violence and murder that they employed against it, and it still failed because life prevailed against it. And so there's plenty of sad, reflectively sad Irish songs and folk ballads that reflect that. But there's also the joy that prevails despite it all.
0: Yeah. I mean, there are countless Irish artists who've been celebrated all over. Why do you think it has such a broad appeal around the world?
2: This is my slightly more cynical take, because I gave you a very uncynical take
0: for
2: the last
0: it.
2: One. I think that in saying all that, I think on the world stage right now, people are maybe more politically minded and people have turned their eye and are a little bit more aware of the history of colonialism around Europe and of course, it orchestrated by Europe around the world. I think that Ireland is certainly not the only country with a rich culture that has a history of anti-colonialism, but I think that maybe it's the whitest one and the most English-speaking one, and maybe that's why people feel that it's a little bit more of a comfortable way to indulge in those feelings. So I hope that doesn't sound too cynical. I say that with a complete appreciation of Irish music. I am Irish, but I think that maybe that's why people have been so quick to take it up, you know?
0: After the break, Madra Salih performs a political Irish folk song from the 1960s, and Paul will talk about why it still rings true today. That's next on World Cafe.
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1: Welcome back to Sense of Place Dublin on World Cafe. I'm Raina Duris, talking to Paul Banks, the lead singer of Irish band Madra Salek. You're also hearing the band perform songs from their debut EP, It's a Hell of an Age. There is a song on It's a Hell of an Age called Murphy Can Never Go Home that was written in the 60s. Could you tell us about it and why you wanted to record it?
0: It's just the message and the soul of the song. It's a song about an Irish emigrant who's in his older years living in Birmingham, who's kind of alienated himself from home in the process of leaving. And we sing it. I think we wanted to do an adaptation of it because of not only that it's a beautiful song and a story that deserves to be heard regardless of if it's pertinent today, it is especially pertinent. Young Irish people are leaving in this country in their droves. Now, there's not quite the level of economic desolation that was making people leave in the early 20th century, or like even worse, the genocide that was inflicted on this country. It's called a famine, but it was a genocide inflicted on this country in the mid-19th century. But people are still leaving this country in their droves. And people who don't want to leave, people who are leaving because of housing situation and economic situation. So I think that the Irish diaspora around the world listening to that song, whether they're listening to other versions or our version, they don't have to stretch their imagination to connect with what's heartbreaking about that. This song was written by a man called Mick Curry. Mick Curry was a political activist and folk archivist and writer. He was living in Birmingham, and he was drinking in a pub, and up at the bar was drinking this kind of older Irish man, who would have been a navvy. A navvy was an economic migrant, specifically Irish, over to the UK and elsewhere over to the States, but particularly the UK. They were called navvies because they were the men employed on Britain's navigational system, so railways, underground tunnels, motorways, and really, really hard work. I was lucky enough to meet Peggy Seeger, who was married to Ewan McCall and was obviously a half-sibling of Pete Seeger. She went out campaigning with Ewan over for these navvies, these Irish workers, and said that they were out on a motorway collecting money for them, and said that while they were out there, she told me that while they were there in the 50s or 60s, she saw a young boy, like no older than 16, operating machinery in the rain and the cold and sobbing with the cold and the misery. They were absolutely left behind. I guess that's what I'm trying to focus on when Irish people have this stereotype of rough and rowdy and drinking. There's just a heartbreaking element baked in. That's not to be forgotten, that people really suffered. So anyway, this song doesn't take place on a motorway. It takes place in a pub, so that's a good thing. But he sees this older Irish man at the bar drinking, and he's a navvy, but he's getting on a bit. And he seems to have the whole world in his palms, and he's drinking, and he's dressed well, and he's spending loudly. But as the night goes on, Mick gets an opportunity to sit down with this older Irish man. And, you know, as the drink flows and the real story comes out, that this man doesn't have the world in his hands. He's kind of, he moved over looking for work, and in the process has kind of exiled himself in a funny kind of non-material way. That's a longer spiel than I usually do because you guys are a captive audience and you can't go to the bar. So thanks for that. We'll play it for you now. I hope we do it justice. This is Murphy Can Never Go Home.

0: you very much, guys.
1: Murphy Can Never Go Home on World Cafe. I'm speaking with Madra Salek. It's our Sense of Place Dublin sessions. Paul, have you ever been tempted to leave Ireland, just yourself or you know, as a band?
2: Absolutely. And like, I'm not going to stand here and say that I'm going to be taking this great stand and staying in Dublin. I think the heartbreak is that I'd love to stay in Dublin, but the house, the rent prices are far too high, are ludicrously high. And it means that people leave, and they leave behind families and friends and support networks. And also then you've got, you know, amazing people who this island and who this city, you know, sorely miss. Of course I've contemplated it. I think every young Irish person has contemplated it, yeah.
1: Yeah. What keeps you here, though?
2: This is my home. Dublin is where I belong. Mm-hmm. I'd like to die in Dublin. I know you make plans and God laughs, but I'd like to die in Dublin, yeah.
1: Your song Tunnel Tigers is about young Irish men going off to work in London. It makes many specific references to places in Ireland. It's originally by Ewan McCall. Why did you guys want to do your own version of it?
2: So, much like Murphy Can Never Go Home, this is all stuff that I've delved into only recently. Again, I didn't come from this background. I've just been becoming obsessed with it over the last 5, 6, 7 years. And this one man in particular, his name was Frank Hart. I think he was an architect by trade, but he was a folk archivist as well. And he put together, in his later years, a load of albums, all separated by themes of folk songs that he had collected. And I think my favorite of his, it's him and Donal Looney. And the album is called There's Gangs of Them Digging. And it's all songs about Irish labor abroad and economic migrants. So Murphy Can Never Go Home is featured on that. The Mary Wallopers did a version of Building Up and Tearing England Down. You can find a version of that on There's Gangs of Them Digging. So I've been listening to that and all of Frank Hart's stuff a lot. And I found this one, Tunnel Tigers. And the original one is really plodding and slow and kind of has like a, I guess it's kind of like word painting of the tunnel workers slowly plodding through the ground. And so I turned to the lads and I was like, guys, I found this song. I think we should do one. We should do it slow and brooding. And Jack Lawler, bassist and backing vocalist, he went away with it and he said, oh yeah, I've written a version of that. And I said, yeah, I think we were going to do it slow and plodding. And he said, oh, you're not going to like mine because mine's really fast and it's rocking. And I sulked for a bit and then I heard his version and I was like, no, you're right. That's the one. So it's fun. I feel like, not to sound overly like self-assured, but I really do feel like I won't say breathed new life. It was already teeming with life, this song and the lyrics, but we've definitely taken it and from another angle. And that's the really exciting thing about when you rearrange these folk songs is that there's already like beyond the nucleus, you know, like it already has a center, an emotional center. So it's like you can approach it and you can arrange it in a way that kind of like gives more light to a different aspect of the song that already existed, but it just makes it a bit clearer for people listening. Yeah.
1: 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I can't wait to watch you play it live. Here's Madra Salek, Tunnel Tigers, live for World Cafe.

0: Montrosolic performing Tunnel Tigers in front of a live World Cafe audience at Windmill Lane Recording Studios in Dublin for our Sense of Place Dublin Sessions. Montrosolic have been my guests today. Thank you so, so much for being here. This was awesome.
1: Not at all. Thank you so much. Thanks for having us.
0: I'm Rena Durres, back in a moment with more World Cafe.
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Before that quick break, you heard Madhu Salik for our Sense of Place Dublin series on World Cafe. 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And you can find all of our Sense of Place Dublin stuff at worldcafe.org. Here's the band Madhu Salik's Paul Banks has changed his mind about Irish traditional music, made him realize it's punk music. It's the Pogues, Dirty Old.

0: Anywhere from Rat Boys. Want to say thanks again to Madra Salek for their performance at this hour for our Sense of Place Dublin series. Also thanks to Michael O'Brien and Naomi Moore at Windmill Lane in Dublin, as well as Alessandro Di Camillo, who mixed that session, and World Cafe senior producer Kimberly Junod for her work on it too. We produce this show at WXPN at the University of Pennsylvania in Philadelphia. I'm Raina Duras. Thanks for listening to World Cafe from NPR.
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0: You might be thinking combining them would sound really, really weird. But later this hour, you'll hear how Stephen Wilson Jr. does it to great effect. That's coming up. Plus new music from Phoebe Bridgers.
1: I can't wait, but I'm waiting. I'm still up, but I'm fading.
0: And Mary in the Junkyard. Those new tunes and more on the way. I'm Raina Duras. This is World Cafe. You know what's weird? Future generations are probably never going to know what an operator is, like on the phone, especially as they replace customer service with AI. It's kind of sad. But at least thanks to Sade, they'll always know what a smooth operator is. Not the same thing.

Hey, you're listening to World Cafe. My name is Raina Duras. Phoebe Bridgers has a new album called Lost Weekend. And on the cover of the album, there's a photo of her where she almost looks like a ghost. It's like a picture you might see on a show about the supernatural where they've caught something mysterious on film. And that carries over into the sound of the album, too. There's a kind of wispiness to it, like you can't quite hold on to what's going on here. It's swirling. It's ethereal. It's a bit haunted sounding. It's Phoebe Bridgers' I Can't Wait on World Cafe.

0: That's new Devin Gilfillian, Black Dog Rabbit Hole. 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
3: You're on the air with Hannah Mayer. Well, wait a second, not right now, but you could be. I'm on the air with you from 2 to 6 p.m. Monday through Friday on The Root on WRUR and WITH. And I promise I'm going to play some great music for you. We've got stuff like Wilco, Rolling Stones, Brandi Carlile, and brand new music. 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
0: This time of year, you might find your first Live from the Archives artist out in her garden. Joan Osborne is big on growing veggies, cucumbers, tomatoes. Sometimes she'll post photos of her flowers and her jarred herbs. I'm Raina Duras. It is World Cafe. This is the part of the show where I head into the World Cafe pantry and bring out some of our preserves. Live recordings done for this show. Here's one we harvested back in 2008 when Joan Osborne came by the cafe to play a track from her debut album, Relish. Also a jarred preserve for a live audience. It's Joan Osborne's Saint Teresa, live for World Cafe.

recorded by Chuck Prophet. That's Just to See You Smile. That was a live performance for World Cafe. Before that, you heard Joan Osborne with Saint Teresa. That was your Live from the Archives set today. You can explore our archives anytime at worldcafe.org. 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
0: Miranda Lambert and Pixies are two artists you might not expect to be listed in the same sentence, let alone to be part of the same song. But that is why Stephen Wilson Jr. is here. He's here to defy your expectations. On World Cafe, I'm Raina Duras. You will hear country star Miranda Lambert singing in this new song. And then you will also hear one of the most recognizable Pixies riffs ever. And you may agree, it all works together in a pretty powerful way. This is new from Stephen Wilson Jr., Hardwired.

0: Bare Trees from Fleetwood Mac. Before that, Johnny Blue Skies, Situation. And that's it for this hour of World Cafe. If you're on Instagram, come and find us at World Cafe. Always love to hear from you. Leave a comment, send a message, whatever you like. Huge shout out to the public radio station you're listening to this on right now and to our team who make it all happen. We produce this show at WXPN at the University of Pennsylvania in Philadelphia. My name is Raina Duras. Thanks for listening to World Cafe from NPR.
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8: 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You're on the air with Hannah Mayer, and happy Friday, everybody. We made it through kind of a crazy week. We're here, and I'm happy to be here playing some great music for you. And we're going to be talking about some great shows going on tonight as well. 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Now to start us off, I've got a little surf tune for you. It's Lickety Split by the Surfer Jets, an all-girl surf band from Canada. We'll hear that and a few other great songs as we move and groove throughout our afternoon. 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
1: In this week's Rhythm Lab Radio, in the first hour, we had a special show for you. 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
3: You're on the air with Hannah Mayer, listening to The Root. That was Just Brothers with Sliced Tomatoes. Government Mule, Peace I Need, and B.B. King playing with my friends, the Suffragettes, starting off our hour with Lickety Split. Coming up next is a song from Ramona and the Holy Smokes. They put out this a few months ago. It's called This Little Heart. Thank you so much for tuning in and listening to The Root on WRUR and WITH.

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1: 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That was Regina Spektor with On the Radio. Buffalo Springfield, Mr. Soul. The Cracker with Dr. Bernice and Ramona and the Holy Smokes with This Little Heart. More great music, more good Root music coming your way. Courtney Marie Andrews, that we're going to hear from her next on WRUR and WITH, The Root.

That's the Black Pumas with Gemini Sun. The Imaginaries with Fever. James Brown, Get Up Off of That Thing. And Courtney Marie Andrews with Kindness of Strangers. Coming up next, I got the Kinks for you. Some Sean Colvin and Brother Wallace. You're tuned into WRUR WITH, The Root. It's Afternoons with Hannah Mayer.

0: Hi, I'm Doug Curry. You know, everybody gets the blues sometimes. 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
1: 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Weather's looking pretty mild today with a high of 73 and a low of 59 for both Rochester and Ithaca. Mostly cloudy for Rochester, but possible rain showers projected for Ithaca. And this weekend's looking not too bad either. We might see some rain this weekend, but it's looking like a 76 high on Saturday and a 79 high on Sunday. Moving into our next hour here is a new one from Erykah Badu and The Alchemist. The song's called Witch Doctor. 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
1: You're listening to The Root on WRUR and WITH. That was Dwight and Nicole with Only You. Los Lobos with Bertha, Queen Esther with Hold Steady, and Erykah Badu and The Alchemist with Witch Doctor. This band, Muna, I'm going to play them next. The song's called Wanna Be Her. It's a really fun one. And we've got some other really cool songs coming up. So keep that dial on 88.5, 90.1, The Root.

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1: 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Now, coming up tonight in Ithaca, a couple of shows going on. Fridays at the Center, that's at 9 East Main Street. It's actually Dryden, New York, at the Dryden Center for Community. The doors are at 6:30, and it's going to be a couple of bands, Thickets, A Day Without Love, 6 Pound Test, and Vicious Fishes. It's like post-punk, alt-rock, garage rock. That is going on from 7 to 10 tonight. Also, in the Ithaca area, Juliana Zakariou, I believe that's how you say it, I hope so. I'm so sorry, Juliana, if not, is going to be playing at Angry Mom Records, and that's 115 East State Street. It's from 6 to 10 p.m. That looks really cool. And then live music with Mad Daddy is playing at Hopshire Farm and Brewery. That's in Ithaca tonight, well, Freeville, technically, 6 to 8 p.m. That's what's going on. And Mad Daddy is actually a really cool group. It's a father-daughter duo. It's Maddie Walsh and her dad, Ted Walsh. So really, really cool. I think that that's going to be a great show. Hopefully we'll see you out at some local shows. I'll let you know what's going on in Rochester.

wild side. And the colored girls go do do do do do do do do do do do do do do do do do do do do do do do do do do do do do do do do do do do do do do do do do do do do do do do do do do do do do do do do do do do do do do do do do do do do do do do do do do do do do do do do do do do do do do do do do do do do do do do do do do do do do do do do do do do do do do do do do do do do do do do do do do do do do do do do do do do do do do do do do do do do do do do do do do do do do do do do do do do do do do do do do do do do do do do do do do do do do do do do do do do do do do do do do do do do do do do do do do do do do do do do do do do do do do do do do do do do do do do do do do do do do do do do do do do do do do do do do do do do do do do do do do do do do do do do do do do do do do do do do do do do do do do do do do do do do do do do do do do do do do do do do do do do do do do do do do do do do do do do do do do do do do do do do do do do do do do do do do do do do do do do do do do do do do do do do do do do do do do do do do do do do do do do do do do do do do do do do do do do do do do do do do do do do do do do do do do do do do do do do do do do do do do do do do do do do do do do do do do do do do

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1: That was MJ Lenderman with Manning Fireworks. Chris Christopherson with How Many Days? Lou Reed, Walk on the Wild Side, and the Wood Brothers with One Drop of Truth. You're tuned into Afternoons on the Root on WRUR and WITH. Jade Bird's going to start off our next set as we round out our 3 o'clock hour. 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
1: 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Mount Joy with Silver Lining and Jade Bird with Lottery. 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We've got a few minutes of news coming your way from NPR. When we come back, we're going to dive right back into the music. I've got some Twin Temple, Haim, the Beatles, and some Harmonica Lewinsky to start off our next hour. And I'll let you know what's going on tonight in Rochester. So make sure you keep your dial tuned to 88.5, 90.1 The Root. And in 3 minutes' time, we'll be back with more music.
2: Live from NPR News, I'm Lakshmi Singh. The State Department says 90 Americans are still unaccounted for following devastating floods in Nepal and Tibet. Five have been rescued, but an official with one tour group says they've had no contact with their travelers and guides since the floods hit. We have the latest from NPR's Michelle Kellerman.
3: Himalayan Glacier is one of the groups that runs tours that are popular for Hindus, Buddhists, and Jains who trek around Mount Kailash in Tibet. Managing director Sanket Pandey says 9 Americans were in one of his groups planning to enter Tibet on the day of the devastating floods.
4: So it's been quite a grim few days, and hoping for any sort of positive signs of life or any identification for any of our group members.
3: The State Department says it's providing $500,000 in aid and offered Nepal search and rescue assistance. It's also surged consular staffing at the embassy in Kathmandu. Michelle Kellerman, NPR News, the State Department.
2: Today marks 6 months since the United States and Israel went to war with Iran. Direct talks between the U.S. and Iran have essentially ground to a halt. Iran has turned the Strait of Hormuz, a narrow waterway critical to the world's fuel supply, into its strategic weapon. Interest rates might go up as early as next month. That's the takeaway among investors weighing Fed Chair Kevin Warsh's remarks today at a gathering of economists and central bankers in Jackson Hole, Wyoming.
5: Inflation is running above our 2% target. So the Fed's predominant focus right now should be on prices.
2: Warsh did not offer guidance on how the Fed would act going forward. He says investors have become too reliant on that instead of making their own economic assessments. Warsh added that the central bank should be able to act without feeling constrained by market expectations. President Trump signed an executive order to begin creating a U.S. Space Academy. NPR's Franco Ordonez reports Trump announced the new academy while visiting NASA's Johnson Space Center in Houston.
6: President Trump traveled to Houston to honor members of the Artemis II crew with the Congressional Space Medal of Honor. Before handing out the medals, he announced his plans to create a new training academy for military and civilian engineers.
7: It's called the U.S. Space Academy. That's a big deal.
6: Trump said the new school would be modeled after the military academy in West Point, the U.S. Naval Academy in Annapolis, and other top military academies.
7: They're all great, but we're going to have now a Space Force. We're going to have an academy for what the people in this room love the most.
6: The president said a location for the new academy would be chosen soon.
2: 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It's NPR News.
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0: unto himself.
1: Rocky Raccoon. He was a fool unto himself, and he would not swallow his foolish pride. Mind you, coming from a little town in Minnesota, it was not the kind of thing that a young guy did when a fellow went and stole his chick away from him.

0: sminking of gin.
1: Sminking?
0: Proceeded to lie on the table. He was really sminking of gin. And it did him in the end. Poor Doc. Meantime, back on the table, yeah, the doctor said, rock

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1: That was Harmonica Lewinsky. They're a local band. That was their song Burgundy Bandit. And they're actually going to be playing this weekend as part of the Clothesline Festival at the Memorial Art Gallery in Rochester. I'm so excited to say that I'll be there. I'll be able to be presenting the bands. I'll be doing the introductions for each band. There are, I believe, 3 bands each day. There are so many great local acts and a couple national ones as well. And again, that's MAG in Rochester. And like I said, we'll be there. So make sure you come over and say hi to us at the WXXI booth. Speaking of local shows, I'm going to get into it with you about who's playing tonight in Rochester-ish area. There's a couple kind of out of the area. One that we've given away a couple tickets for. Dawn of the Buffalo is playing tonight at Inspiremore Winery in Naples with Candy opening up the show for them. Also, at the Bug Jar, there's a really cool show going on. The Murder Junkies, Raunchy Sex, The Ill, Blame Paul, and DJ Iron Mike. That's at 8 p.m. Sarah Borges Band is playing at Abilene with Eric Amble. That's at 7:30. Dandelion Grove, Umea, and Corpse Pose at Book Eater at 7 p.m. The Burned Out Sons are at Record Archive from 4 to 7. Inside Out is playing Love and Cup at 7:30. Trio East is at the Little Theater Cafe from 7 to 9. Jerry Biggs' World Famous Band and 3 other bands with very long names are going to be playing at the Tentacle, which I have no idea what the Tentacle is. That's at 7 p.m. Never heard of it. I guess Google it. We'll Google it and we'll figure out where that is together. I have a feeling that's probably like a house show or something like that. Also, George Miller and Eric Davidson are playing at Flight Wine Bar from 6:30 to 8:30. That's going down tonight in Rochester. Hope to see you out at some local gigs. And in our next set, it's Brandi Carlile returning to myself on the route.

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1: And Dawn of the Buffalo with Funky Side. Again, they're playing tonight at Inspire More Winery in Naples. That show starts at 6 o'clock, right on the dot. Jayla Naganda with Anyone in Love, and Sharon Jones and the Dap Kangs with Inspiration Information. This is Afternoons with Hannah Mayer on WRUR WITH, The Root.

0: We remember the late Dolly Parton by revisiting our archival interview about her music and family roots in the Smoky Mountains of Tennessee, where she first broke into song and found her sense of style. 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
2: You're on the air with Hannah Mayer. That is Sabine McCullough with Louisiana Hound Dog. The Hollies with Carrie Ann. I met Carrie Ann the other day, a specific Carrie Ann who came up to me and said that she loved when I played that song. So that's for you, Carrie Ann. Thanks for telling me that. The Clemens Brothers before that with Out of the Blue and Hiss Golden Messenger with Shinbone. A couple more to round out our hour. I got Valerie June coming up next with Joy Joy. 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
1: Oh, that's Peggy Lee with Fever. 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Not too bad weather-wise today. A high of 73, a low of 59 for both Rochester and Ithaca. Partly cloudy in Rochester. It might be some rain in Ithaca. It's kind of, you know what I mean? It could happen. There's not a very high chance of it happening. So hopefully it doesn't and you can get out there and enjoy some shows. Well, I'm excited to play another hour of tunes for you, but we're going to take a little news break first, and then we're going to come back, and I've got some Susanna Hoffs. I got her brand new song. I've got the brand new song from the Womack Sisters, which I've been totally loving. So stick around and keep your dial tuned to 88.5 WRUR FM and HD Rochester, 90.1 WITH FM and HD 1 Ithaca, or if you're listening online, theroot.org, just stay with us. 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
2: Live from NPR News in Washington, I'm Janine Herbst. The U.S. Postal Service is appealing the latest court ruling to block its plan for an order by President Trump. That order seeks to restrict mail-in voting for the midterm election. As NPR's Hansilo Wang reports, the appeal sets up another possible Supreme Court review of Trump's order.
3: So far, President Trump's order has not directly affected mail-in voting, but the U.S. Postal Service is now appealing the latest major legal hurdle to carrying out Trump's order. The Postal Service plan involves delivering mail-in ballots only to people on voter lists that the states would have to turn over to the mailing agency. U.S. District Judge Indira Tawani found that plan is likely illegal because USPS has no authority to control voting by mail. We should note USPS is a financial supporter of NPR. The Postal Service's appeal sets the stage for another review of Trump's order at the Supreme Court. So far, the High Court has not weighed in on whether the order is legal, but there's little time left for the order to be fully carried out. Mail-in voting for the midterm starts next week. Hansilo Wang, NPR News.
2: An experimental treatment that uses gene editing to cut cholesterol levels appears to continue working for at least a year, according to new research that was released today. NPR's Rob Stein has more.
4: The treatment uses the gene editing technique known as CRISPR to switch off a gene in the liver to lower levels of so-called bad cholesterol as well as triglycerides, which can cause heart attacks and strokes. Researchers at the Cleveland Clinic last year reported that a single infusion of the gene editor could cut bad cholesterol and triglyceride levels by about half for at least 2 months. At a meeting of the European Society of Cardiology Congress, the researchers report that the benefits can last at least a year. They stress, however, that more research is still needed to make sure the treatment will continue to work safely. Rob Stein, NPR News.
2: Investors now think the Federal Reserve is likely to raise interest rates as early as next month. And here's Scott Horsley reports the shift comes after a speech this morning by Fed Chair Kevin Warsh.
5: Speaking to a gathering of economists and central bankers in Jackson Hole, Wyoming, Warsh described the labor market as stable, consumer spending as resilient, and business investment, especially in artificial intelligence, as strong. The sore spot in the economy, so far as Warsh is concerned, is inflation.
6: Inflation is running above our 2% target. So the Fed's predominant focus right now should be on prices.
5: While Warsh remained tight-lipped about where he thinks interest rates are going, investors took his remarks as a signal that a rate hike could be coming as early as September. Three members of the Fed's rate-setting committee were already pushing for a rate hike at the last Fed meeting when the central bank held its benchmark rate steady. Scott Horsley, NPR News, Washington.
2: And that's at Wall Street, lower by the close, Dow down 9 points, NASDAQ down 138. 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
4: 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You're listening to WRUR, WITH, The Root. I'm your host, Hannah Mayer. One of my favorite songs, one of my favorite newer songs, that is If I Let You by the Womack Sisters. They are musical royalty, if you will. Their grandfather is Sam Cooke, and they have, obviously, from their last name, we've got some amazing ties, and they've got a lot of different relatives that have been around in the music scene. Chuck Berry with Rock and Roll Music, The New Pornographers with Your Hands, and Susanna Hoffs started us off after the news with her brand new release, Casablanca. 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Starting off our next set is Boy Golden. This is Katie and Lunch Meat on The Root.

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2: Local artist Ben Mori and the Eyes, his brand new release, Bottomless, and Ben is going to be playing this weekend as part of the Memorial Art Gallery Clothesline Festival. I will be there presenting the band, so come over and say hi to us at the WXXI booth. I will be there pretty much all day, both Saturday and Sunday. Palmyra with Arizona, Robert Plant with Angel Dance, and Boy Golden starting us off. A new one coming up in our next set here. It's Raylan Baxter. The song's called The Fool. 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
1: Ed Sheeran and the Clams with Bean Fields, Kings of Leon with Radioactive, Steve Miller Band with Space Cowboy, and Raylan Baxter with The Fool. Well, well, well, we have done it. We've made it through our work week, where I'm pretty much there at the end of my show. I hope everyone has a great Friday night. Stay safe out there. Watch out for your friends and family members, and just have a good time. Maybe go see some local tunes. A lot of great local music going on tonight and tomorrow. Don't forget to tune in with me tomorrow from noon to 2 as we count down the top 10 songs of the week, and then I play an entire hour of local music. Going to play a little Captain Beefheart, some Faye Webster, and Mitski to round it out here. And then after me at 6 o'clock, Scott Wallace comes on with Rejuvenation, followed by Blacks and Blues by Doug Curry. So stick around and keep your dial tuned to 88.5, 90.1 The Root. And I will see you all this weekend at the Clothesline Festival.

Good evening. It's 6 o'clock. My name is Scott Wallace, and welcome to Rejuvenation, a retrospective of artists and songs from the past. I'll be your host until 9 o'clock tonight. 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

Sam and Dave from 1965, Blame Me, Don't Blame My Heart. And that was placed on the flip side of You Don't Know Like I Know. We began tonight's program with the Fascinations, who were originally known as the Saberettes, doing Girls Are Out to Get You on the Mayfield record label, run by Curtis Mayfield, who wrote and produced this particular record. That was followed by I'm Just an Average Guy from the Masqueraders. That was produced by Chips Moman and released on his American Group Productions record label, AGP Records. Finally, we heard Daryl Fletcher, Changing by the Minute, a record out of Chicago. It was written jointly by LaRon Hanks and Zane Grey. As the duo of Grey and Hanks, they released an album in 1978 with another one to follow in 1980. But if you know them at all, it would be because they were songwriters. A couple of tunes that they did write were LTD's Back in Love Again and Never Had a Love Like This Before by Tavares. But here, the writers of Changing by the Minute from Daryl Fletcher. My name is Scott Wallace, and welcome once again to Rejuvenation. We'll be together until 9 o'clock. At that point, it'll be Doug Curry taking over as the host of Blacks and Blues until 12 midnight. So for the next several hours, we hope you'll sit back, relax, and enjoy all of the music. Let's carry on with I'm Gonna Hold On As Long As I Can by the Marvelettes, featuring Ann Bogan on lead vocals on WRUR and WITH.

0: Shotgun Slim by Dyke and the Blazers, recorded in 1969 and placed on the B-side to We Got More Soul. They were preceded by The Sincere's Don't Waste My Time, and this was issued in 1968 on Pizzazz Records out of Los Angeles. A couple of years after this, they would obtain new management who made a couple of suggestions. One was that they go to England to try to secure a record contract, and they also suggested that they change the name of the group. So at that point, The Sincere's became Bloodstone. Sam Cooke in the set from February of 1963, singing Charles Brown's Please Don't Drive Me Away, with Raymond Johnson make that on acoustic piano and Billy Preston on the organ. And we began the set with the Marvelettes, featuring Ann Bogan on lead vocals. She had taken over for Gladys Horton in the group. She joined in 1967 and would stay for 3 years. And the tune was I'm Gonna Hold On As Long As I Can.
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0: The telephone numbers in the studio are 585-258-0283. Our toll-free line is 888-639-5613. My name is Scott Wallace. The program is Rejuvenation. We like to play a duet from Jerry Butler and Gene Chandler, teaming up on You Just Can't Win by Making the Same Mistake on The Root, WITH. And WRUR.

The Honeycomb from 1969, Girls, It Ain't Easy. And that was put out on Holland Dozier Holland's Hot Wax record label. And the writer's credit went to Ron Dunbar and to Edith Wayne. And Edith Wayne is actually the trio of Holland Dozier Holland. They were having a legal issue, so they used that name instead. So it, you have any of those Hot Wax Invictus records and you see Edith Wayne or E. Wayne, that is actually Holland Dozier Holland. We began the set with Jerry Butler teaming up with Gene Chandler, You Can't Win, by making the same mistake. They did a whole album together. This was the lead single from that album project, and two of the writers were Simtek and Wiley, a group that was being produced by Gene Chandler at the time. Then we heard Riverboat, written by Alan Toussaint and sung by Lee Dorsey. And finally we heard Yesterday Died from Jimmy Holiday. He wrote this along with Jackie DeShannon and her brother Randy Myers. And Jackie DeShannon's birth name is actually Sharon Myers. And the one tune, they collaborated quite a bit, the three of them. And the best known composition that they did write together was Put a Little Love in Your Heart. But here, Yesterday Died from Jimmy Holiday. My name is Scott Wallace, and we are just underway on this week's edition of Rejuvenation. We'll be playing soul music just for you until 9 o'clock. Please be sure to check out Scott Regan in his program, Open Tunings, heard every Monday through Friday morning from 9 until 12 noon. Monday through Thursday evening from 6 to 8, we have various shows and hosts. On Mondays, it's Jan Niffler, Ain't That the Way. Kelsey DeMont can be heard Tuesday and Wednesday. Tony Brown comes in on Thursday. Once again, all those shows air from 6 to 8 p.m. Monday through Thursday. Our next recording is by Don Covey. This is entitled, I Stayed Away Too Long on the Route, WRUR and WITH.

May I have your attention, please? All passengers with tickets for flight 2, now departing at gate 2 for Woody's Sound Machine.

0: Etta James with a cover of Randy Newman's You Can Leave Your Hat On. Randy Newman had recorded that in 1972, and a couple of years after that came this version by Etta James with Chuck Rainey on the bass. Right in front of that, we heard Flying Easy by Woody Herman. This song was written by Donny Hathaway and recorded as a vocal on his Extension of a Man record in 1973. But it had initially been recorded 4 years earlier in 69 as an instrumental by Woody Herman, who was heard on soprano saxophone right at the end. The other soloists were Frank Vaccari on saxophone, followed by Bob Burgess on the trombone. Flying Easy. We also heard from the duo of Jimmy and Vella Cameron from 1972 on Atlantic Records. The tune was Chickaboom, also recorded by the Staple Singers. And we began the set with I Stayed Away Too Long by Don Covey. And the fast tempo and the groove really obscures the fact that lyrically this song is about someone coming back from the Vietnam War. I Stayed Away Too Long by Don Covey.
1: Hi, I'm Jared J.B. Boyd, host of Bill Street Caravan. Coming up this week on The Caravan, you've got Joe Restivo and friends, jazz guitar impresario.

My name is Scott Wallace. The program is Rejuvenation. Well, a few days ago, we lost Lattimore at the age of 86, Benny Lattimore. And in the early 60s, there was a record by Joe Henderson called Snap Your Fingers, which became a pretty big hit. And Lattimore wound up being the piano player in Joe Henderson's band, and also he would open up the shows that Henderson was playing at the time. Then he wound up being in the backup band of singer Steve Alamo, and this wound up being a very significant association for Lattimore, as this would lead to, Alamo had a relationship with Henry Stone, who ran record companies, and that's where Benny Lattimore did his first recordings. And also, once he got into the 1970s and simply recorded under the name of Lattimore, Steve Alamo was the producer on virtually all of the recordings that Lattimore made in the 1970s. But we're going to go back to 1966 with a record that Benny Lattimore, when he was called Benny Lattimore, released on the Dade record label called The Power and the Glory on the Root, WITH and WRUR.

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Chura Shura, written by the aforementioned Alan Toussaint, and here sung by Betty Wright. We began the set with Benny Lattimore, best known under simply his last name of Lattimore, all those great recordings, particularly in the 1970s, and he went over to Malico in the 1980s. And this tune from 1966, The Power and the Glory, written by Doc Pomus, but here, Benny Lattimore, and may he rest in peace. We then heard from Denise LaSalle, the B-side to Trapped by a Thing Called Love, Keep It Coming, with Gene Bowlegs Miller on the trumpet. And finally, we heard Camille Lamore from Bobby Womack. My name is Scott Wallace. You're listening to Rejuvenation, a retrospective of artists and songs from the past. We're coming your way courtesy of The Root, WRUR-FM and HD Rochester, and WITH-FM and HD1 Ithaca. As we head into our second hour, let's say hello to our friends, the High Risers, the Squires, Terry, Nick, Barry, Mike, and our brothers over at Bad Dog Blues. You can listen to Mike Murray, Whole Lot of Shaking, every Saturday afternoon from 4 until 6. Let's open our second hour with Carol from Chuck Berry on The Root, WRUR and WITH.

with the last verse. I want you to listen good. Some people go to church to signify, trying to make a date with the neighbor's wife. Rather

0: work. Now here you come sneaking up to knock on the door, and this is what's going to happen. Brother Dave is knocking on the door.
1: No, Brother Young, I'm not going to knock. I'm going to let Brother Ralph knock.
0: Okay, Brother Ralph, go ahead and knock. Let him know what happened.
2: No, Brother Young, I don't think I'm going to knock neither.
0: Who going to knock?
2: I can't knock.
0: Why
2: the woman
0: can't?
2: Got a man in there.
0: Have?
2: Yeah, and I seen him the other day.
0: Where you see him at?
2: Down at the pawn shop.
0: Doing what at the pawn shop?
2: Getting out his old double-barrel shotgun.
1: Shotgun?
2: Yeah, getting out his shotgun.
0: Something wrong.
2: And when he knock on the inside with it, it'll sure come on the outside with you.
1: Somebody got him knocked on.
2: Oh, we got a man to knock.
0: Who is that?
2: Brother Garnett.
3: Who is that?
4: Honey, hasn't that man gone yet?

Ray Charles from 1956, Doc Pomus's Lonely Avenue with Fathead Newman on the tenor saxophone solo. And Fathead in the 1970s would release an album on Atlantic Records, and this was the title cut of his particular record, Lonely Avenue, Ray Charles. We open up the set 2 years later with Carol by Chuck Berry. Then we heard Running for a Long Time by the Religious Five Quartet with Little George Young on lead vocals. Finally, we heard Cuckoo Over You by the Hueys. And that was Huey Piano Smith, who he would use his sidemen and put different group names for them. In this case, he called this group the Hueys. The singer in question was Edward Ross, who on the record was billed as Little Buck. The song itself, Chris Kenner had done a tune called Stretch My Heart to You, and they used the backing track from that record for, and just put Little Buck's vocal over it. Little Buck changed the words, and the title of the song was Cuckoo Over You, and once again the group was called the Hueys. My name is Scott Wallace. The program is Rejuvenation. The telephone numbers in the booth are 585-258-0283. Our toll-free line is 888-639-5613. Let's say hello and shout out to Sue, Jill, Tom, and the boys and girls over at Panorama Station, as well as to Jim, Mark, Natasha, and to Ben. We'd like to play One Way Bus from the New Birth on the route, WITH and WRUR.

Eddie Kendricks. I'm on the sideline. We also heard A Spectrum with Just Like in the Movies, which Bloodstone would also cover. And we started the set off with One Way Bus by The New Birth, featuring Tanita Gaines on the lead vocal. My name is Scott Wallace, and we are past the halfway point on this week's edition of Rejuvenation. Remember, we do Rhythm and Blues every Friday here on WRUR and WITH from 6 until 9. It is Rejuvenation. I'm followed in the booth by Doug Curry, Doug the host of Blacks and Blues from 9 until 12 midnight. Our web address is theroot.org. 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We also invite you to listen to The Soul Monologue. 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Let's say hello to the Cobras, Eric Imani, Gary Ellen Tia, and Gary Weber, and carry on with Help Somebody from Earth, Wind, and Fire on The Root, WRUR and WITH.

from 1970, The Main Ingredient, That's What Fate Will Do, written by the three members of the group, Luther Simmons, Tony Sylvester, and lead vocalist Donald McPherson. They were preceded by Eddie Kendrick singing I'm on the Sideline, and this was recorded with his road band, which was called the Young Senators, and before they hooked up with Eddie Kendrick, they had put out a couple of singles on their own record label, Innovation Records, but here recording nearly a full album with

0: Isaac Hayes from 1970, I Just Don't Know What to Do with Myself, a song written by Burt Bacharach and Hal David and initially recorded by Tommy Hunt. Dusty Springfield did a version of the song as well, and that's a pretty known, well-known version of it. But here, Isaac Hayes arranging this along with Del Warren, I Just Don't Know What to Do with Myself. We start the set off with Help Somebody by Earth, Wind & Fire. That is from their debut album once they had changed the name from the Salty Peppers to Earth, Wind & Fire. They had a full horn section at the time, and they were heard to good effect on Help Somebody. Then we heard Lobby Siffre from his debut record, a tune entitled Too Late. And finally, Go Up Moses by Roberta Flack. She wrote this along with Joel Dorn as well as Jesse Jackson, and the guitar work was provided by Hugh McCracken. This album, it was her third album, Quiet Fire, was released in November of 1971, and this is right at the time that The First Time Ever I Saw Your Face, that she had recorded in 1969, was used in the Play Misty for Me movie. And a couple of months after this album was released, Atlantic put that out as a 45, and that is what skyrocketed Roberta Flack to mass popularity, that single of The First Time Ever I Saw Your Face. But the album that was out at the time was her third album, which was Quiet Fire, and once again, the tune we heard was Go Up Moses.
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0: My name is Scott Wallace. 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Bad from the Jimmy Castor Bunch will kick off our third and final hour.